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2: Reform UK has been reported to the police over allegations it breached political donation rules. The party's denied breaking them after it was alleged an official arranged for a US company to fund three polls commissioned by them. The purported donors were in fact undercover reporters from an investigative group called Verbatim and was broadcast on Channel 4 News. Our chief political correspondent John Craig has more.
3: Featured undercover footage of Nigel Farage appearing to say, amazing and bang for buck. Now, Reform has hit back, saying the party's been subject of target of a hoax perpetuated by foreign-funded climate change activists.
2: Argentina's president's preparing to make a national statement on the Falklands shortly. There are reports that Javier Milei could slap sanctions on oil drilling off the coast of the British Overseas Territory. Four schools in Middlesbrough are planning to close early today due to the funeral of a young man killed in a head-on collision with police. Seven people, including two officers, died when a car was driving the wrong way on the A66 last month. Large numbers of people are expected to be in the area later. Shadow Education Secretary Laura Trott says it's unacceptable.
4: The police and the council need to provide reassurances to schools that their teachers and their students will be safe. If they cannot do that, that is a damning indictment of a society that is given in to gangs, to illegality.
2: Health leaders claim most crimes in pharmacies are getting an insufficient response from police. A poll by the National Pharmacy Association found 93% of sites that reported incidents in the past year felt they weren't taken seriously enough. In sport, Hearts won the Edinburgh Derby 3-1 at Hibs in the Scottish Premiership. The result moves them into third. And finally, Spotify's revealed its most streamed song of the summer. Ariana Grande's Hate That I Made You Love Me came out on top. That's the latest. I'm Chris Milligan.
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0: future. It's not just a question of our past. We need to recover these islands, which are nationally relevant. There is no other path forward.
1: Downing Street earlier this week said sovereignty rests with the UK and its position was long-standing and unwavering. Reform UK has been reported to the police over allegations it breached political donation rules. The parties denied breaking them after it was alleged an official arranged for a US company to fund three polls commissioned by them. A number of schools are shutting earlier this lunchtime as the first funeral for one of the young men killed on the A66 takes place. Five men and two police officers died in a head-on collision near Middlesbrough last month. School leaders say they're expecting travel disruption. Earlier this week, Home Secretary Shabana Mahmood told the Commons the area was getting more resources.
2: Clearly, the events of recent days have placed exceptional pressure on Cleveland Police, and I can confirm today that the force has received additional resource.
1: ETs typically then got type 2 13 years earlier than those who weren't affected while expecting. Sport now, and Hearts won the Edinburgh Derby 3-1 at Hibs. They move up to third in the Scottish Premiership table. And battered Mars bars and a hidden coordinates for Celtic Park are among clues. Oasis are about to announce a new tour taking in Glasgow. The hints feature in a video posted on the band's social media channels. That's the latest. I'm Chris Milligan.
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2: Argentina's president announced sanctions against companies oil drilling off the coast of the Falklands. It comes amid renewed tensions over the British overseas territory after Donald Trump hinted the US wouldn't help the UK in a future conflict. Javier Milei says the islands are Argentinian.
3: We have to act today for a future. Falklands.

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2: Argentina's president announced sanctions against companies oil drilling off the coast of the Falklands. It comes amid renewed tensions over the British overseas territory after Donald Trump hinted the US wouldn't help the UK in a future conflict. Downing Street earlier this week said sovereignty rests with the UK. Reform UK has been reported to the police over allegations it breached political donation rules. The party's denied breaking them after it was alleged an official arranged for a US company to fund three polls commissioned by them. The purported donors were in fact undercover reporters from an investigative group called Verbatim and was broadcast on Channel 4 News. Our chief political correspondent John Craig has more.
3: Featured undercover footage of Nigel Farage appearing to say amazing and bang for buck. Now, Reform has hit back, saying the party has been subject of target of a hoax perpetuated by foreign-funded climate change activists.
2: Four schools in Middlesbrough are planning to close early today.

0: due to the funeral of a young man killed in a head-on collision with police. Seven people, including two officers, died when a car was driving the wrong way on the A66 last month. A new study suggests lung cancer patients appear to have greater amounts of microplastics in their bodies. Researchers found that people with the disease have a higher overall burden of the particles in their systems. Sport now, and Hearts are third in the Scottish Premiership after a 3-1 win at Edinburgh rivals Hibs. Hibs boss David Gray says their start to the match was especially disappointing.
1: The performance wasn't where it needed to be in terms of just your fight and attitude to go and start the game, any game, never mind the derby. Second half, much more like us. Started on the front foot, a couple of changes, obviously. I could have changed anyone at that point. It wasn't as if it was any individual at the time. We just needed more from every single player, certainly got that.
0: And finally, Spotify has revealed its most streamed song of the summer. Ariana Grande's Hate That I Made You Love Me came out on top. That's the latest. I'm Chris Milligan. Love in Southwest
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2: Argentina President Javier Milei has reiterated the country's claim on the Falkland Islands and says he would introduce sanctions on any oil companies working in the area. He was speaking in a national address amid renewed tensions over the British overseas territory after Donald Trump hinted the US wouldn't help the UK in a future conflict. Our US correspondent Mark Stone says America's position appears to have changed.
3: It's been neutral on the Falklands. It has always recognised Britain's sovereignty. Has Donald Trump changed that? Well, he is a friend of Javier Milei's. He said the words from Donald Trump are not empty words. He, Trump, understands Argentina is a reliable partner.
2: Reform UK has been reported to the police over allegations it breached political donation rules. The party's denied breaking them after it was alleged an official arranged for a US company to fund three polls commissioned by them. The defence team in the trial of a woman accused of murdering her three children has called for the removal of one of the 12 jurors. Lindsay Clancy strangled them in her Massachusetts basement but says postpartum psychosis led her to her actions. The judges asked the jury to continue deliberating. This objection from defence lawyer Kevin Reddington was rejected.
4: If we come back here in a half an hour with a mistrial because of a juror that has just spurned the instructions of this court, it's a shame. It's a real shame. My motion is to remove this juror.
2: A number of schools are shutting early this lunchtime as the first funeral for one of the young men killed on the A66 takes place. Five men and two police officers died in a head-on collision near Middlesbrough last month. Cases of diabetes develop earlier and more severe in women who have the condition during pregnancy.

0: study found those diagnosed with gestational diabetes typically then got type 2 13 years earlier than those who weren't affected while expecting. And in sport, Hearts won the Edinburgh Derby 3-1 at Hibs. They're now third in the Scottish Premiership table. That's the latest. I'm Chris Milligan.
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2: Argentina's president announced sanctions against companies oil drilling off the coast of the Falklands. It comes amid renewed tensions over the British overseas territory after Donald Trump hinted the US wouldn't help the UK in a future conflict. Javier Milei says the islands are Argentinian.
3: We have to act today for our future. Falklands are our future. It's not just a question of our past. We need to recover these islands, which are nationally relevant. There is no other path forward.
2: Downing Street earlier this week said sovereignty rests with the UK. Reform's been reported to the police over allegations it breached political donation rules. The party's denied breaking them after it was alleged an official arranged for a US company to fund three polls to be commissioned. Jurors in the long-running trial of a woman accused of murdering her three children have been told to keep deliberating later. Lindsay Clancy admits strangling them at her Massachusetts home, but argues she was suffering postpartum psychosis. The judge in the case has refused to remove one of the 12 members of the jury. Here's our US correspondent, David Blevins.
4: I know we're in the realms of speculation, but this is leaning towards 11 jurors having found Lindsay Clancy not guilty of first-degree murder and one holding out, and that's why her legal team appears to be so frustrated.
2: Four schools in Middlesbrough are planning to close early due to the funeral of a young man killed in a head-on collision with police. Seven people, including two officers, died when a car was driving the wrong way on the A66 last month. A new study suggests lung cancer patients appear to have greater amounts of microplastics in their bodies. Researchers found that people with the disease have a higher overall burden of the particles in their systems. And finally, in sport, Hearts won the Edinburgh Derby 3-1 at Hibs. They're now third in the Scottish Premiership table. That's the latest. I'm Chris Milligan.
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1: Argentina's presidents announced sanctions against companies oil drilling off the coast of the Falklands. It comes amid renewed tensions over British overseas territory after Donald Trump hinted the US would not help the UK in future conflict. In a national address, Javier Milei says the islands are Argentinian.
2: We have to act today for our future. Falklands are our future. It's not just a question of our past. We need to recover these islands, which are nationally relevant. There is no other path forward.
1: Downing Street earlier this week said sovereignty rests with the UK and its position was long-standing and unwavering. Reform UK has been reported to the police over allegation it breached political donation rules. The parties denied breaking them after it was alleged an official arranged for a US company to fund three polls commissioned by them. The purported donors were in fact undercover reporters from an investigative group called Verbatim and was broadcast on Channel 4 News. Sky's chief political correspondent John Craig has more.
3: Featured undercover footage of Nigel Farage appearing to say amazing and bang for buck. Now, Reform has hit back, saying the party's been subject of target of a hoax perpetuated by foreign-funded climate change activists.
1: A number of schools are shutting early this lunchtime as the first funeral for one of the young men killed on the A66 takes place. Five men and two police officers died in a head-on collision near Middlesbrough last month. School leaders say they're expecting travel disruption. Earlier this week, Home Secretary Shabana Mahmood told the Commons the area was getting more resources.
4: Clearly, the events of recent days have placed exceptional pressure on Cleveland Police, and I can confirm today that the force has received additional resource under mutual aid arrangements, which has seen officers deployed to Cleveland from around the region.
1: A new study suggests lung cancer patients appear to have greater amounts of microplastics in their bodies. Researchers from Ireland and Greece found that people with the disease have a higher overall burden of the particles in their system. The study's lead author, Dr. Ilias Demeas from the University College Dublin, explains why the team wanted to find out more about how the particles impact the body.
5: When we saw that microplastics is something that would cause inflammation in lungs, we thought that maybe this could be connected to the lungs.
1: And lastly, Gogglebox is welcoming its first cast member with Down syndrome later. Two new families are joining the lineup, which sees ordinary people in their homes reacting to

0: past week of TV shows. Sandy and her son Max, who has the condition, as well as football-obsessed brothers Steve and Mark, will be making their first appearance tonight. That's it from Riverside Reports. We'll have more for you in half an hour.
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3: Good morning. After a cloudy but dry start this morning, showers will move in from the north with strong gusty winds. Showers will clear into the afternoon and cloud will break a little later on and it will be a little bit cooler. And tonight, any lingering cloud will clear this evening, leaving tonight dry with clear skies expected for all. Winds will also be easing further on. But whatever the weather, London's freshest fruit and veg and flowers are always in season at New Covent Garden Market, serving the capital 6 days a week from Nine Elms.
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3: Well, good morning. Good morning to you today, Friday the 4th of September. It's not pitch punch anymore, first day of the month, but I guess it is for me.
4: First
3: on the radio.
4: Friday.
3: First Friday of the month. Lovely to see you, Flora. Morning.
4: It's lovely to be back. Thank you. Good morning.
3: Yes, I saw you on Wednesday on our social medias at This Is Riverside.
4: Oh, yeah.
3: And yes, you're looking very bronzed, very tanned.
4: It's all natural. It's all natural.
3: Where did you go again? Turkey?
4: I came back from Turkey.
3: Yeah. Lovely.
4: 7 days or 6 days in Turkey, and I really made the most of it.
3: Good. Oh, what did you do?
4: Just like, I'm in the most of the sun.
3: Oh, okay. You just, so nothing.
4: Yeah, nothing.
3: Just chilled.
4: I was a bit horizontal. Yeah.
3: Good. Take any books with you?
4: I did. I read Heartburn by Nora Ephron. And I also read The Secret History by Donna Tartt.
3: Okay.
4: Two very famous books.
3: Yes.
4: No, you're more into sports and that's fine.
3: Yeah. I'm a terrible reader on holiday. I will read a couple, like, a chapter or so. But it's just, I think just with
4: kids, I was going to say, yeah, I did not have that distraction.
3: When I was younger, we'd go away with like family.
4: Yeah.
3: I would read, and it'd be, I'd read lots, it'd be great. But I'd never finish a book. I know people that take 4 books on holiday and they get through them all, and I'm like...
4: But I told you, my mum bought 12 books.
3: What, to Turkey?
4: To Turkey. She has her own carry-on, it's like a little tiny like roller bag, and it's just full of...
3: Just for books?
4: Just for books.
3: How many did she read?
4: I think she probably got through at least 8.
3: Wow.
4: At least, if I had to guess.
3: The only way I'm getting through 8 books on a holiday is if I'm like doing bedtime stories with my kids. And each book is 10 pages long.
4: Yeah, no, yeah. She's impressive. She is impressive. But I only read 2.
3: Well, that's impressive. I mean, just reading one is impressive. But anyway, it's lovely to have you back. Really nice to see you. You've come in, but Ava's gone out. I think she's in Italy. God, she's having a lovely time.
4: Gorgeous.
3: You guys spanning the globe.
4: I know.
3: And then there's me camping in Devon.
4: That sounds like a lovely holiday.
3: It was very nice. But we definitely weren't going to get any reading.
4: No.
3: But today, well, speaking of kids, actually, today is day 2 for me of kids going back to school. They went back to school yesterday.
4: Why on a Thursday?
3: Well, my niece goes back to school today.
4: That's a bit
3: Isn't that
4: odd?
3: Bizarre?
4: Yeah, that is
3: bonkers.
4: A bit, yeah.
3: But that's it. Summer holiday's done. Like, I'm ready.
4: And how are you feeling?
3: I'm ready. I'll tell you what, I'm tired. Yeah. I am tired. 8 weeks was a long time. But it was a really good time. We did lots of fun things. Lots of trips to museums and saw family.
4: Mm-hmm. You get very creative, I can imagine.
3: You've got to. You've got to do lots of different things. Lots of football in the garden with my son. And
4: oh, lovely, yeah.
3: Playing schools with my daughter. She loves... school. She was so excited for yesterday.
4: Oh wow!
3: So excited.
4: God, that's quite a blessing.
3: Yeah, she was like, they were both ready for it, but she was very excited.
4: No.
3: But speaking as you said a minute ago, speaking of being tired, we're talking about sleep today. Flora, are you a sleep maxer?
4: I'm not. I'm really not.
3: No.
4: I'm actually an ex-insomniac.
3: An ex-insomniac.
4: Yeah. Yeah, work has been done to get to the X part. But yeah.
3: Wow. All right. We'll dive into that later.
4: I've got plenty to say.
3: I mean, we've talked about maxing things before, and like London maxing. We did a thing on that before. But you know, it's all about maximising something, trying to get the most out of something. And there's been an article online on the BBC website about sleep maxing and how apparently it's a load of rubbish.
4: I can imagine.
3: And people are trying to get sleep scores from the smart devices, and it's causing tough, terrible sleep. So we want to know, what do you do to get a good night's sleep? What do you do? What tricks do you do? Do you drink something? Do you take something? Is it your pillow? Let us know this morning what you do to get a good night's sleep. Get in touch at breakfast@riversideradio.com or on the studio WhatsApp. It's 07871 670 493. You can also get in touch on social media at This Is Riverside. Let us know your sleep hacks, not because we want to max it, just because we want to get a better sleep. So let us know. We're also going to play headlines and headlines as well. Lots coming up on the show, but first let's have some Sienna Spiro. This is Great Expectation. 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
2: Right, 7:15. Let's get an update on the River, Roads and Rails. First one of the morning. Flora, how's it looking?
3: It's looking pretty okay right now. So at the moment, Rye Lane is closed in both directions due to an unsafe building from Dead End Grove. And the Wandsworth Road has its usual slow traffic before the King's Road. The travel time is 15 minutes. And there's also slow traffic on the West Hill northbound between Tibbetts Corner and Upper Richmond Road. Travel time, 10 minutes. Lastly on the roads, we've got Blenheim Grove. The one-way street is closed due to the unsafe building. And over to the trains and tubes, the Hammersmith and City Line, the Circle Line and the Piccadilly Line are all having minor delays at the moment. That's it, but if you are held up anywhere, you can text us on the studio WhatsApp 0787167 0493, or you can get in contact with us on our socials at This Is Riverside. And that's it on the roads.
2: Oh, is it unsafe building?
3: That's what it's saying. Don't know what it could be. I'll do my research.
2: Yeah, let's find that out.
3: Yeah.
2: You don't have that every day in your travel report. I want to know more. Right, coming up in a sec, bit of Bruce Springsteen. Riverside.
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2: Love in Southwest London. Riverside.
3: Good morning. Welcome back to Riverside Breakfast with me, Ben Hayes, and Uber Boat by Thames Clippers, because we know that London is better by boat. Just talking about Alan Carr there off the air, weren't we? Just heard about his new pottery shop.
4: Yeah, lovely. No, it's a community shop. And cafe.
3: Cafe out of his castle that he's
4: going to
3: be making.
4: I love that line, out of his castle. Well, it hasn't actually happened yet, so no one booked your trains just yet, but it supposedly will be happening. The plans have been submitted.
3: Is it going to be another Jeremy Clarkson?
4: Well, exactly.
3: And Diddy Squat? That's the question.
4: That being said, the lovely lady who played Boo on Fleabag, do you ever watch Fleabag?
3: Nope.
4: Well, okay, she opened up
3: a I know it.
4: Yeah, but she opened up a cafe in North London, which is like solely there to give back to the community.
3: Oh, wow.
4: And it teaches young people how to be baristas, and so they can go on and get jobs around the local community.
3: Oh, amazing.
4: So let's not judge too quickly.
3: Let's not.
4: Is it Jeremy Clarkson or Boo from Fleabag? Who knows?
3: There you go. Well,
4: we'll find out.
3: How many people know about Boo from Fleabag and her cafe?
4: Yeah, maybe.
3: It's all about status, isn't it? All about.
4: Yeah.
3: Anyway, this weekend coming up in Battersea is the Battersea Community Festival. I'm looking at the flyer here. My goodness, what a colourful flyer. There's no way that you could not see this if you're out and about. Battersea Community Festival 2026 is coming up in Shillington Park tomorrow from 12 until 6 down in, what was it, the Banana Park?
4: Yes.
3: To the Banana Park. I was looking at the back of the flyer and was like, this doesn't look like Battersea Park, and then looked at the other side and realised it wasn't. But in the Banana Park, and so it's going to be there. There's loads of stuff going on, and of course Riverside Radio is going to be there, so do come, pop by and say hello. We're going to have our stall up there. I'm sure we're going to be talking to lots of different stall holders and passers-by and all the other stuff, but let me tell you some of the things that are going on there. There's animal encounters, there's a boxing ring, the Wandsworth Youth Bus will be there. You can do giant games and zorbing. There's a stage, there's community stalls, food, there's a sports zone, just Battersea Fire Station are going to have an open day as well. So
4: lovely,
3: fun
4: yeah.
3: for the whole family. It's powered by Battersea's community groups and local partners. Riverside Radio is going to be there 12 until 6. So get yourself down there,
4: lovely.
3: Shillington Park, for maybe the last hurrah of the summer.
4: I know, but it's still kind of a bit hot, so
3: it is. It's
4: not sure.
3: It's meteorologically,
4: yeah.
3: Autumn.
4: Oh, I see what you're saying. Then yeah,
3: but it's not. We haven't had the equinox.
4: Just about the last hour of summer.
3: Yeah, so it is like the last little bit of summer because autumn is coming. But it feels like autumn's already here because of the amount of leaves on the floor.
4: I know. My friend hosted an end of summer party last weekend, so I've been like ready for it to finish since then.
3: Okay, what was the theme?
4: The theme
3: Other
4: was end
3: of summer, but like, was there like dress up? Was there a beach
4: No, it was just,
3: games,
4: just it was just a massive party.
3: Nice,
4: just to celebrate the end of summer.
3: Lovely, very nice. Well, today we're talking about sleep, Maxing. Talking about our sleep. Mm-hmm. How do we get good sleep? And that's because there's an article that's gone up on the BBC website about sleep maxing, about how everybody who's got smart devices on their wrist or their like smart rings, trying to optimize their sleep, get a good sleep score so that they feel rested and recovered the next day and they feel ready to take on the world. Apparently it is a load of tosh. Like, apparently it's made up, the sleep scores are made up by the companies and it's just causing people more anxiety than good sleep, because they wake up the next day thinking, I've had a terrible sleep, oh no, I'm not ready for the day.
4: But I just think I would find it more stressful to actually go to sleep. I think my major issue with falling asleep is thinking about sleeping. So if I'm
3: sleeping, like, I've got to go to sleep now.
4: Yeah. That was a major part of why I was so bad at going to sleep. And I would just be up for hours thinking about that. So if I'm thinking, I want to maximise my sleep by getting to sleep as early as possible and sleeping for as long as possible, that's just not going to work for me.
3: Yeah, because as you said earlier, in case you missed it, you are an ex-insomniac.
4: I am an ex-insomniac.
3: Yeah, what was that like?
4: Oh, awful. Like, genuinely, it's like you just can't sleep. Or it was either I couldn't sleep or, like, I don't know. It was also to do with my hypochondria. So I used to have I used to be scared of getting ill. So I'd used to, like, wake up and be like, oh, just checking. Oh, no, still alive.
3: Yeah.
4: No.
3: We do that with our dreams, don't we? I don't know about you, but when I had some dreams, you wake up and was that a dream? Was that... Yeah, that was a dream. And
4: exactly.
3: But, how long were you in insomniac?
4: I was insomniac for the year when I was 18.
3: Okay.
4: And I'm now 24, so it's gone now. But it, sleeping like I still remember those sleepless nights like it was yesterday.
3: Oh my goodness. What did you do to get past that?
4: I went to therapy. Okay. That's my advice, honestly, if you're an insomniac. Yeah. But I had to just like go through the like insomniac therapy.
3: Okay.
4: And so that they like teach you how to like get like just breathe and like think
3: yeah,
4: about
3: so
4: it.
3: Yeah, is it lots of breathing and lying and just
4: to be honest, it was such a long time ago. I can't really remember what they said, but it was woof, I'm glad I'm not there now.
3: How do you find going to sleep now is just like
4: fine. If I haven't done something in the day, I get really unstimulated and I can't fall asleep. But other than that, I'm good to go now.
3: Yes. Well, let us know how you get a good night's sleep. What do you do to drift off to sleep and to have a good night's sleep? Come and get in touch. breakfast@riversideradio.com. That's the email, or you can get in touch on WhatsApp 07871 670 493, or on social media. Flora, what's our handle?
4: It's at This Is Riverside.
3: That's right. Come and get in touch. Join us from 7 until 10. Bit of Backstreet Boys now. Quit playing game with my heart here on Riverside Breakfast. But do get in touch. Let us know how you get a good night's sleep. We're also going to play Headlines and Headlines later on, Riverside Sport Update as well. And we've got a special guest coming in after 8 o'clock.

0: Backstreet Boys quit playing games, but it's now 7:30. So let's get some Riverside reports with Flora Tomlinson.
1: Several schools in Middlesbrough are closing at lunchtime because of expected traffic disruption around a funeral for a man killed last month's 866 crash. Four schools are affected. The Liberal Democrats are calling for a law guaranteeing pregnant women live no more than 45 minutes from a maternity unit. The government is due to publish a national action plan in December. Argentina's president, Javier Milei, has reiterated the country's claim on the Falkland Islands. In a TV statement, he said he would introduce sanctions on any oil companies working nearby. Downing Street insisted earlier this week that the territory's sovereignty rests with the UK. Reform has been reported to police over alleged breaches of political donation rules. It follows an undercover investigation which claimed a US company funded three polls for a party, which Reform denies. And lastly, Alan Carr submitted plans to turn a potting shed at his castle in Scotland into a community cafe and shop. The comedian bought the 19th century Aston Castle in the Borders earlier this year. That's it from Riverside Reports. We'll have more for you in half an hour.
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0: Good morning. After a cloudy but dry start this morning, showers will move in from the north with strong gusty winds. Showers will clear into the afternoon and cloud will break a little later on and it will be cooler. Tonight, any lingering cloud will clear, leaving tonight dry with clear skies expected for all. Winds will be easing further as well. We have highs of 21 degrees today. And whatever the weather, London's freshest fruit, veg and flowers are always in season at New Covent Garden Market, serving the capital 6 days a week from Nine Elms.
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3: 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We've been talking about sleeping today. We've been talking about stuff that helps us get sleep. And you were saying before that you, Flora, were an insomniac. Mm-hmm. Not anymore. Mm-hmm. But you said you do still like to listen to stuff.
4: Yeah.
3: Whilst you sleep, or to help you get off to sleep.
4: I think my brain is always just so like crazy from the day that I just start going, I need to listen to something else. So I'll usually put on like a podcast or some Netflix and just not necessarily watch it or listen to it, but just have that on the background so my brain sort of calms down and then I fall asleep.
3: Nice. Yeah. Do you have a particular type of podcast you listen to?
4: I usually listen to Current Affairs.
3: Current Affairs, okay. Make me fall asleep.
4: Sorry to be lame, but yeah.
3: Yeah, don't name any podcasts, just in case. Don't name any, yeah. Lots of different things that people do to help them get to sleep. This is because we're talking about sleep maxing. People who are trying to maximise their sleep, optimise it so they can wake up the next day ready and they get their sleep scores. Maybe you've got a smart device. Mm-hmm. I used to have a smart watch.
4: Yeah.
3: I do still have it, but I don't wear it anymore.
4: Why?
3: Why? Because I was getting constant, you know, that like phantom vibration feeling that you get with your phone in your pocket.
4: Yeah.
3: I was getting that, but on my watch, because I would get notifications on my watch and I could look at them and go, oh yeah, great, message from whoever or whatever. Or like,
4: but you started checking it when nothing
3: and I'm like just checking my watch all the time. And and I would also wear it to sleep. And my wife was like, take it off. Like, just don't need that. And all of that. And so I eventually got rid of it because it was just I was getting really anxious all the time, just wearing it all the time. I was like checking what's going on, what's happening and who's doing this.
4: I don't think it's good for
3: my
4: you.
3: Ring doorbell's going. Like, who's there?
4: Yeah,
3: you know? And I think that can happen for people when they're sleeping. They're trying to like check what time is it when you wake up.
4: Yeah.
3: And I would do it, you know, sometimes early stages of this doing breakfast show, I was like, I've got to wake up early. Mm-hmm. I can't miss my alarm.
4: Yeah.
3: So you wake up in the night. Check, what time is it? I've got 2 more hours. Or like, what time is it? Oh, I've got an hour.
4: Yeah.
3: You know, things like that. And so that just never helps.
4: You know, actually what has helped me, I recently got, well, about 6 months ago, I got an Alexa. And as much as people, you know, it's a bit scary having an Alexa, it's better for me because then I can put my phone down like and not check it. And I know that an alarm's going off.
3: Yes.
4: And that has sort of helped me not check my phone in the morning as well.
3: Yeah, I always, in terms of like getting up, I put my phone, like it's never next to me.
4: So you have to get up and turn it off.
3: I have to physically get up and turn it off.
4: Yeah.
3: And then I'm up.
4: That wouldn't work for me because I would just fall back asleep while it was still going off.
3: No, I have to get up and go and get it.
4: Yeah.
3: But other things that people do to help them sleep well, we're looking for, I don't know, wives' tales and things like that. Mm-hmm. Things that people do to help them get to sleep. So one thing that's really good is to have a cool, dark, quiet room. Obviously dark, you know, trying to get to sleep.
4: Yeah.
3: But having it cool. Don't have a hot room.
4: Oh, okay.
3: Having it cool. Put your phone away about 30 to 60 minutes before bed, apparently. I know people get those glasses that are like blue light glasses or filter stuff so you can still read in bed or whatever. Mm-hmm. But they say, put your phone away. Read a book.
4: Yeah.
3: So that gets you off to sleep as well. I always, that's probably why I'm never good at reading books, because I always fall asleep. Maybe I should do that more. That's what I need to do more. Taking a warm shower or a bath before you go to sleep as well.
4: Just to kind of
3: get you ready. Slow breathing, just calming down.
4: I also do count down from 500.
3: Do you? Every night?
4: Not almost every night, but at least twice a week. I'll count down from 500 to get my brain to stop thinking about the day that I've
3: other
4: just
3: stuff.
4: Had. And I just go 500, 499. Yeah, and just go back. Wow. And that helped me. But it didn't help me when I was younger, so.
3: No, okay, but it helps you now, occasionally.
4: Yeah.
3: I would lose count and just get.
4: But that's kind of the point, because you're supposed to kind of like drift out.
3: No, as in like, I think I would focus on the numbers. And then I'd be like, wait, what number am I, like, and then I was, that'd be terrible. Well, let us know what you do to get a good night's sleep. Maybe you drink a special tea or you take supplements or something. I don't know. Let us know. Let us know how you sleep, Max, but without your devices. We don't want the device stuff. Mm-mm. We don't want all that, because apparently it's all a load of rubbish. Right, make me sound very old. Maybe we'll go back to analog. Right, coming up now is Purple Rain by Prince and The Revolution, of course. What a tune.
4: What a tune.
3: This could lull you to sleep. We both just started swaying in the studio, didn't we? Right, then we've got the travel, and then we're going to be doing some sport. I never meant to call.

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2: Gutted they cut that solo. I wanted that guitar solo. Right, it's time 7:46. Let's get some travel updates, please. Flora, how's it looking outside?
3: Well, the roads, starting with the roads, Rye Lane is still closed in both directions due to an unsafe building. And Wandsworth Bridge Road has some slow traffic and travel time is around 15 minutes. And there's also usual slow traffic on the A3 westbound, northbound, West Hill northbound between Tibbetts Corner and Upper Richmond Road. Onto the rails, there are severe delays on the Hammersmith and City Line due to a faulty train at King's Cross. There are also severe delays on the Circle Line anti-clockwise, again because of King's Cross. And there is no service on the Metropolitan Line between Baker Street and Aldgate due to a faulty train. The Circle Line and the Hammersmith and City Line both have minor delays, and the Piccadilly Line has since cleared. So if there's anything anywhere that you're held up that we've missed, please contact us on 078 7167 0493 or on our socials at This Is Riverside.
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1: 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Love it.

0: Okay, sport time on Riverside Breakfast. Just a bit of an update on just what's happening this weekend. In fact, what's happened this week? So the bank holiday Monday and a whole host of games going on. And we had transfer deadline day. It's been an absolute bumper week for football in particular. AFC Wimbledon, they are in action on Monday, this coming Monday. So no game this weekend for the Dons, but they're in action on Monday against League Two winners Bromley. So it is a South London affair on Monday night. That is going to be down at Bromley. So if you want to go and see that, go and get your tickets now. They're still available. But that comes after AFC Wimbledon were thoroughly beaten by Burton Albion 4-1 on Wednesday. The Dons took an early lead thanks to a Jaden Stockley header early in the first half, but that was about as good as it got. And things weren't made better in the second half. Just 18 seconds into the second half, the Dons conceded their third goal, and it was absolutely... it was a hard watch. It was terrible. Really bad. So hopefully... we've had the highs and the lows on Riverside Radio with Wimbledon this season. But they did have a busy transfer deadline day the day before on Tuesday. They added three players to their ranks on season-long loans. Goalkeeper Joe Bursic from Portsmouth, former academy player Joe Bursic, defender Freddie Simmons from Brighton, and winger Dwan Richards from Chelsea. And he will know fellow Chelsea loanee Ollie Harrison. So a few more additions. I think it's 12 in total that the Dons brought in over the summer to try and bolster their squad. Striker Antoine Hackford left to join Swindon on a permanent transfer as well, as did a real crowd favourite Junior Nkeng made a move, permanent move to Charlton on transfer deadline day. Just when we thought he was going to stick around, he was off, unfortunately. The Dons, as I said, in action on Monday. And that means that tomorrow's sports show will be at the normal time of 4 until 6. So if you do want to tune in to the Riverside Radio Sports Show, you can do from 4 until 6. Will is going to be in the chair. He's going to be joined by Vanessa in the studio. And then Nadan Hajic and Gabriel Purvis will be around the grounds reporting from Dulwich and Tootman Mitcham United. So very, very exciting. You won't want to miss that. What else has been happening this week in the world of Southwest London sport? Well, I can tell you Surrey, who are our local county cricket side, they've been having an absolute mad one at the Kia Oval this week against Yorkshire. Both sides were bowled out yesterday. Both sides, 23 wickets in one day, which is unreal. Yorkshire were bowled out for 185. Surrey started bowling, and bowled out Yorkshire for 185. So really good score. But then Yorkshire said, hold my beer, and bowled Surrey out for 83. Which is bizarre. And then Surrey said, can you hold my beer? Because we're going to bowl you out for 82. So just, if you were at the Oval yesterday, you had an absolute... it was a terrible day for batting, but a phenomenal day for bowling. You had an absolute cracker. Matt Fisher of Surrey got his career best, 6 for 25. Unbelievable scoreline from him. It's heading into the third day today. Third of 4 days, Surrey require 158 runs to win, and my goodness, do they need a win. They are languishing near the bottom of Div 1 in the county championship table. They really need this win to save their season. Also this week, London Broncos got their hands on a piece of silverware. You can hear a report on that on the sports show tomorrow as well. And Nadan Hajic, who is going to be at Tootman Mitcham United tomorrow, he interviewed Jack Ellis, who we've had on the Friday Breakfast Show before, about Frizz Fest happening at the Old Frizzle Pub in Wimbledon, because they're going to be having they're doing like a big sort of fun day on the 12th of September, but they're going to have some of the Harlequins women's rugby team there, who are going to be hosting some fun family games.
1: Lovely.
0: for them. So yeah, sports show tomorrow 4 until 6, do join us. And then I think our next commentary is going to be on Saturday the 12th down at Plough Lane, AFC Wimbledon against Doncaster. And that's before the Thursday night game, which is the big one against MK Dons, franchise FC, the rivals. So there you go. Flora, did you need your sport fix?
1: Yeah, I've got it.
0: Right, coming up in the next hour, so we're going to be joined by Sorin Floaty, who is the Managing Director of Right at Home Wandsworth and Lambeth. He's going to be talking to us about a new wellbeing fair that is going to be happening at St Mary's Church on Putney High Street. So that's coming up around 8:45. We're also going to be playing Headlines and Headlines as well. You've got the stories this week, haven't you, Flora?
1: I have.
0: So I'm really excited. Looking forward to your stories. I'm really looking forward to them because I feel like you're going to have some proper, like, out there ones. I'm excited for them.
1: Don't get your hopes up.
0: I'm excited. And, of course, we're still talking about sleep maxing as well, talking about how do we get the most out of our sleep. Not because we want to maximise it, because we've been told it's a load
1: That's
0: of rubbish.
1: Bad.
0: It's a load of rubbish, but we do want to know just what do you do to get a good night's sleep. And David has been in touch. Morning, David. He says he and his wife put on ambient sounds, like a river or white noise, to help them sleep. And he says he, in particular, likes a warm, milky drink, like hot chocolate or malted milk, like a Horlicks.
1: Oh, lovely. Yeah, great.
0: That was the sleep one, wasn't it, Horlicks? Have you ever Horlicks?
1: I don't even know what that is.
0: Horlicks, classic, is like, it's like a biscuit in a drink.
1: Okay.
0: So it's like milk, and then you put the powder in it, like making hot chocolate.
1: Right, okay.
0: And it tastes like a biscuit.
1: Oh, okay.
0: Apparently it's very good time to get to sleep.
1: I don't really like hot chocolates. Maybe that's the one for me.
0: Maybe get a Horlicks.
1: Yeah,
0: right, Uptown Girl by Westlife now. And then, yeah, coming up the next hour of the show, we've got Headlines, Headlies, and our special guest coming in.

0: It's Riverside Breakfast with me, Ben Hayes, an Uber boat by Thames Clippers on DAB online and on your smart speaker. 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
1: Argentina's president claims companies planning to drill for oil off the Falkland Islands are a clear danger as he threatens sanctions on them. In a national address, Javier Milei again claimed there's no argument that the British overseas territory belongs to his country. Downing Street always insisted sovereignty rests with the UK. This week, US President Donald Trump hinted he might not help Britain in a future conflict.
2: Are you reviewing the U.S. position on the Falkland Islands?
3: I always review it, every position. That's just one of many. Steve?
2: Do you want the U.K.
3: Steve,
2: to cut its, or increase its 3%?
3: The U.K.'s got some problems, but they'll get solved.
1: Reform UK says two advisers shown in an undercover investigation which includes alleged breaches of party donation rules have stepped down from the party. It's claimed a US company funded three polls. Foreign firms are not allowed to fund British political parties. Labour, the SNP and the Liberal Democrats have reported Reform to the police. Party chairman Lee Anderson gave this update ahead of its conference in Birmingham.
4: The two men involved, James Orr and Dan Jukes, they've stepped down from their roles, they've stepped away. And like I say, it's only fair now we launch a full internal investigation.
1: A number of schools are shutting early this lunchtime as the first funeral for one of the young men killed on the A66 takes place. Five men and two police officers died in a head-on collision near Middlesbrough last month. School leaders say they're expecting travel disruption. Earlier this week, Home Secretary Shabana Mahmood told the Commons the area was getting more resources.
5: Clearly, the events of recent days have placed exceptional pressure on Cleveland Police, and I can confirm today that the force has received additional resource under mutual aid arrangements, which has seen officers deployed to Cleveland from around the region.
1: The Liberal Democrats are pushing for a law change that would guarantee no pregnant woman has to travel longer than 45 minutes to get to a maternity ward. Ian Room is the party's MP for North Devon, where a birthing unit's temporarily closed. He says every second counts if it's a complex birth.
6: Having a national statutory duty setting out in law that the travel time will be 45 minutes to the nearest maternity unit, that will give women and children a good opportunity to get things right first time.
1: Damian Lewis says he feels a moral responsibility playing real people on screen. The actor portrays British Army General and later Field Marshal Sir Bernard Monty Montgomery in the film Pressure. It tells the story of the 72 hours before the D-Day landings in the Second World War.
7: I do feel that there's a responsibility to try to get it right, you know, and represent someone well, especially in a film like this where the argument is very strong. It's really it's a 72-hour conversation argument between different people with all the same aim.
1: And that's it from Riverside Reports. We'll have more for you in half an hour.
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0: Good morning. After a cloudy but dry start,

0: Start today, showers will move in from the north with strong gusty winds. The showers will clear into the afternoon, however, cloud will break a little later on. It will also be a little bit cooler. Tonight, any lingering cloud will clear, leaving tonight dry with clear skies expected for all, and winds will begin to ease. You can have highs of 21 degrees today as well. But whatever the weather, London's freshest fruit, veg and flowers are always in season at New Covent Garden Market, serving the capital 6 days a week from 9 Elms.
1: Hi, it's Brian Port here from Porter's Foliage. We've been in the New Covent Garden Flower Market for over 100 years, and we just want to say what an amazing place it is, and it's lovely to be part of a local community.

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2: 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Riverside.
3: Good morning. Friday the 4th of September with me, Ben Hayes, and Uber Boat by Thames Clippers. Into second hour of the show, if you've just joined us, good morning. Hello.
4: Hello.
3: And we trust that you slept well and that you've been having a lovely breakfast and a lovely cup of coffee. If you've been with us since the beginning, give yourself a pat on the back.
4: Yeah.
3: Well done.
4: Thank you.
3: It's the weekend as well. Weekend officially starts now. Because it's Friday. Just give yourself a break.
4: Yeah.
3: Go into work today and just think pressure's off.
4: It's basically the weekend, so I don't even have to work.
3: Yeah. And if you're not working, well done.
4: Even better.
3: Well done. Enjoy. Get down to the Oval and watch a mad day of cricket, because it's been absolutely bonkers down in Kennington. So, go and watch that. That's my tip for you. And it might also help you fall asleep.
4: Exactly.
3: Which is what we're talking about today, aren't we, Flora? Ava's not here. She's in Italy.
4: Lovely.
3: I don't know where in Italy she is. Not that, like, we've got to keep tabs on her. But as in, like, just what a lovely place to be, Italy.
4: On a gorgeous Friday.
3: If you could, right, look, we'll come on to sleep in a minute.
4: Okay.
3: Just real quick.
4: Yeah.
3: If you could retire anyway, if, like, right now, and you're like, I could retire, but you have to, like, move another country and live somewhere else, where would you go?
4: I mean, I think it might be Italy now you're saying it. Maybe it's in my brain. Or the south of France.
3: Is it, like, pasta?
4: Oh,
3: It's the med. It's med life, isn't it?
4: Or tapas in Spain. Maybe that's what I would do. I would do tapas in Spain for the rest of my life. Yeah. Easily. That's what. What about you?
3: It'd be dangerous if I went to Italy, because I think I would just turn into a dough ball.
4: Yeah.
3: And I would just eat pasta.
4: I know. But if you're retiring.
3: Yeah, you're like, I would sit and just get leathery.
4: Yeah.
3: And just sit in the sun all day long.
4: Yeah. Oh, yeah. Classic, like, Italian older man look, white hair, leathery skin.
3: Absolute goals, that is. But Spain, I would also love that, because the tapas vibe and, like, just it, and it, you know, it just being very social. But, like, relaxed.
4: It's very social. They don't drink that much. So it's
3: And it's not big pint. It's like, you know, you have a cania. So it's like a small beer. Yeah. It's very, very chill. And have it with some crisps.
4: Oh.
3: Dream.
4: The dream.
3: Just want to...
4: The dream.
3: Just chill.
4: Just chill.
3: In the sun as well.
4: Exactly.
3: That being said, I would also move to Australia.
4: Would you?
3: But I feel like Australia's very different, because you're like... Everyone's like, oh, yeah, we're fit and healthy. And we're like, going for a swim.
4: Well, they get off at, like, 6 a.m.
3: And they go for a surf before work.
4: Yeah, exactly. Kind of all before, they're all up before. So I know someone who works in the cafe over there, and then she has to get to the cafe at 5 a.m.
3: Yeah,
4: because that's just when everyone's up.
3: Everyone's up and about. Yeah, having flat whites all day long in Australia.
4: Yeah.
3: See how to do that. Anyway, just a little tangent there. Where would you retire to? Let us know. Riverside Breakfast. Breakfast at riversideradio.com. Tell us about your sleep, because there's an article out on the BBC website which is talking about sleep maxing, how people are trying to maximise their sleep, wearing their smart devices to bed, their smart watches, their smart rings, checking their scores in the morning, and finding out that they supposedly had a terrible night's sleep because their sleep score was low.
4: Yeah.
3: And what it's really doing is causing anxiety, causing stress, and people aren't sleeping very well. So we want to know, what are your bona fide sleeping tips? We don't want to maximise our sleep, but we do want to know, how do you get a good night's sleep?
4: Yeah.
3: Maybe it's your pillow. Maybe you've just got a good pillow.
4: And a silk covering. Because that means that at least you're not having to worry about your skin.
3: Yes.
4: Because the silk is dealing with that.
3: Yep.
4: That could be an idea.
3: Yeah. I mean, I hope she won't mind, but my wife has... silk pillowcases.
4: Because it's great.
3: And
4: for
3: I don't know how it works.
4: Because it's just the material doesn't catch your hair, and it doesn't, like, hold on to bad like oils and stuff.
3: Oh,
4: so it keeps your hair nice and smooth, and it keeps your skin nice and smooth.
3: Interesting.
4: I could be that someone might have to fact check that, but
3: we'll fact check it ourselves in a minute. We'll check it up. But let us know maybe you've got an old wives' tale of, like, just what you should do to have yourself a good night's sleep.
4: Mm-hmm.
3: Flora, our resident ex-insomniac.
4: Yeah.
3: You've been telling us what you've been up to. We've got a few more as well to come. A few more sort of wives' tales. But get in touch. breakfast@riversideradio.com. Or you can get in touch on WhatsApp. Flora, what's the number?
4: It's 078-716-70493. Or our socials, This is Riverside.
3: That's right. And shortly, we're going to be playing... no, we're not. We're going to play it next hour. I was looking at the schedule. We're not going to play Headlines and Headlines just yet, but it is coming up. And we've got a special guest as well. But now let's have Carly Rae Jepsen. Keep me in the box like that. This is Motivation. This is a new one.
4: I've never heard this.
3: Oh, hello.

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2: Bar the beginning and the end of that song. I really like that. That was good fun.
3: Yeah.
2: That's a bit of a pop. But I didn't get the beginning and the end. Anyway, that's me. We've already talked about me sounding old on this show this morning. Travel time for what's happening outside on the River, Roads and Rails.
3: Well, so Rye Lane in both directions is still closed due to an unsafe building, and we still do not know what this unsafe building is. The Wandsworth Road, Bridge Road, has got slow traffic. Travel time is around 15 minutes. There is queuing traffic on the southbound from Barnet Lane at Stirling Corner on the A1 southbound. There is also the usual slow traffic on A3 West Hill northbound between Tibbetts Corner and Upper Richmond Road. There's also Bermondsey Street in both directions is closed due to an emergency services incident. Over to the trains and tubes, Hammersmith City Line, it has severe delays, as does the Circle Line, due to a faulty train at King's Cross earlier today. The Metropolitan Line has no service between Baker Street and Aldgate due to the same faulty train. Normal service has since resumed on the Circle Line anti-clockwise following earlier cancellations, and there is also minor delays on the Hammersmith and City Line. If I've missed anything, you can contact us on 078 716 70493 or on our socials at This Is Riverside.
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0: Welcome back to Riverside Breakfast with me, Ben Hayes, and Uber Boat by Thames Clippers. Harry's been in touch. Harry the Roofer. Good morning, Harry. He says, morning, Ben and Flora. Now, he's not picked up on our sleep chat so much because he says it was always my plan to retire to Spain.
1: It's Madonna.
0: So here we go.
1: Lovely.
0: This is us dreaming for warmer climes and Mediterranean life. He says, I'm semi-retired now, 2 or 3 days a week, although I'll be working solid in October on a big project. Nice. Good to have that in the bank. He says, I now have 6 grandchildren that my wife helps look after most days. It's both my daughter's work, so we can't go anywhere for a while. My favourite country is Greece, but they have many golf courses. A lot of ruins instead.
1: Yeah.
0: That's a rough you don't want to play out of. He says, so if I ever do get away, Portugal would be my choice. A lot of golf courses there.
1: I think the island of Kos, doesn't that have a bunch of golf courses, or could I be wrong?
0: Does it?
1: That's in Greece.
0: I don't know. I've never been to Greece.
1: Just for inspiration.
0: I've never been to Greece, so I'd love to.
1: You should go. It's gorgeous.
0: Yes, it wasn't just Santorini, but I feel like that's now like done by everyone. Anyway, Harry continues. He says, so Portugal would be his choice. The people like us more than the Spanish do. And he says, but then he does say, my tip on sleeping well, separate rooms, he says. No more arguments about snoring and breaking wind. I hate it when she did that. Nice. Good to get your ending, Harry. That's good. Yes.
1: It's
0: not
1: my
0: me.
1: My friend's parents do not sleep together during the week. Just and then on the weekends, it's fine. But on the weekdays, they can't.
0: Yeah. There you go. It's very, I remember watching The Crown. And
1: they have separate.
0: Yes. Obviously, it's dramatisation.
1: Yeah.
0: But I was just made me feel like, oh, the Queen.
1: Poor, I know.
0: Poor Queen.
1: Oh.
0: Anyway, love that. So let's all join Harry on a flight to Portugal. Let's all go and chill and
1: gorgeous.
0: Wonderful.
1: That's lovely.

0: Once in a Lifetime there by Talking Heads. Time is 8:31. Let's get some Riverside reports at 8:31 with Flora Tomlinson.
1: Reform UK says two advisers shown in an undercover investigation which includes alleged breaches of party donation rules have stepped down from their roles. It's claimed a US company funded three polls commissioned this year. Meanwhile, Nigel Farage is to tell Reform's annual conference later that Parliament should be sitting 7 days a week to try to fix Britain. Argentina's president has heightened tensions with the UK over the Falkland Islands. In a national address, Javier Milei warned he'll impose economic sanctions on firms which drill for oil near the British overseas territory. Rescuers in Nepal say they hope to find more survivors after devastating floods hit the border area with Tibet. The disaster has killed at least 1,200 people and left more than 5,000 missing. We're being urged to keep emergency food supplies because of the threat of extreme weather. The Environment Secretary says a potentially record-breaking El Nino could bring a wetter winter and more severe storms. And Hibernian head coach David Gray insists they must stick together after their 3-1 defeat to Hearts in the first Edinburgh derby of the season. James Wilson, Laurent Mendy and Josh McPake all scored for the Wouter Rankin side. That's it for Riverside Reports. We'll have more for you in half an hour.
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0: Well, good morning. After a cloudy but dry start today, showers will move in from the north with strong, gusty winds. The showers will clear, though, into the afternoon and cloud will break a little later on. It will also be a little bit cooler. Highs of 21 degrees. Tonight, any lingering cloud will clear, leaving tonight dry with clear skies expected for all. Winds will also begin to ease further. But whatever the weather, London's freshest fruit, veg and flowers are always in season at New Covent Garden Market, serving the capital 6 days a week from Nine Elms.
4: Hi, I'm Damien. 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
3: Welcome back and good morning to you on this Friday, the 4th of September. You're listening to Riverside Breakfast with me, Ben Hayes, and Uber Boat by Thames Clippers. If you just joined us, welcome. Lovely to see you. Really nice to see you. We're talking about sleep today. We're talking about what we do to get to have a good night's sleep. That's because there's a big article on BBC News all talking about how sleep maxing, people are trying to sleep maximize their sleep, get a good sleep score so they feel rested and recovered. But it's all putting our faith in the numbers, not actually getting a good night's sleep.
4: Yeah.
3: So we've had some suggestions. People got in touch. David talked about playing sounds.
4: Yeah. ASMR.
3: Yeah. Bit of the
4: tingles.
3: The whispering and the tapping and the
4: yeah.
3: All of that.
4: It's supposed to send shivers down your spine.
3: I think it would probably drive me absolutely batty.
4: My friend has that thing where she can't hear like mouth sounds. So I think that she would like,
3: can't hear mouth sounds.
4: They just find it like it makes them want to throw up.
3: Oh, okay.
4: So it's like a real thing. It's like really sensitive when you're really sensitive to small noises.
3: Okay.
4: So she can't watch ASMR. But so I think it's good necessary for the calming aspect before going to sleep.
3: Yeah. I think it's the whispering that people do when they do it and they're like, I'm now going to tap this. And I'm like, no, I don't feel like I have that, but I just am like, it just feels like you're too close to me.
4: It's very intense in your ear.
3: Yes.
4: Yeah.
3: And I think also like the processing that goes on those things from a musical production perspective, I'm just like, it's not real. It doesn't feel real. Anyway. But other suggestions that we've had as well, separate bedrooms from Harry the Roofway, which was great. Helps him get a good night's sleep.
4: Especially in the week if you've got work the next day.
3: Yep. And it helps get rid of the snoring and all of that. Other things that people do, lots of old wives' tales to get ideas to get a good night's sleep. I want to know if you would do any of these, Flora, okay?
4: Okay.
3: Warm milk before bed.
4: No, I'm lactose intolerant.
3: Yeah, don't do that then.
4: No.
3: You would not have a good sleep. Eat a banana.
4: Oh, why?
3: And that's because bananas contain magnesium and potassium involved in muscle function and relaxation. I take magnesium before I go to bed.
4: But you can't have too much because my friend once got magnesium poisoning from taking magnesium before bed.
3: Now you have put the fear.
4: No, but the person who sold it to her told her to take double the amount that she was supposed to. Oh, so okay. As long as she's taking the reasonable amount,
3: The GP was like, this would be good, so I've got that.
4: Yeah.
3: But I take that. It's also good to have during the day because it is good for you, like your focus and all of this. But I have magnesium before bed.
4: That's good.
3: To try and help me sleep.
4: I've heard good things about that.
3: Yeah. I feel like it. Sometimes I'm like, is it just placebo? Other times I'm like, yeah, I slept all right.
4: Yeah.
3: Wear warm socks to bed. Keeping your feet warm help your body to regulate temperature and helps you to wind down, apparently.
4: I feel like I've told people I fall asleep with socks and they find it so disturbing. And I'm like, I didn't realize it was an issue. Like, people
3: terrible,
4: be like,
3: yeah.
4: Why are you sleeping with your, like, if I have friends stay around for sleepover, they're like, why are you sleeping with your socks on? I was like, I'm sorry. That's happened to me at least three times.
3: Giving people the ick with your socks. Yeah. Right, okay, a couple of things to go under your pillow, okay?
4: Okay.
3: Or by your pillow. Lavender.
4: Yes.
3: Because the scent helps people relax.
4: I'm pro that.
3: Yep. Next one, garlic. Put garlic under your pillow, apparently.
4: Okay.
3: Okay, traditionally it's believed to ward off bad dreams and help sleep. So there you go. And gets rid of vampires, of course.
4: I don't know if I would.
3: Try it tonight. Okay. Bit of garlic. Lettuce tea. Okay. Lettuce leaves steeped in hot water. Apparently there's very little good evidence that it actually works. But that's like a classic old wives' tale, apparently. I sometimes have a sleep tea.
4: Yeah, what, like the ones that are called sleep teas?
3: Yeah.
4: Yeah.
3: Am I actually old?
4: Yeah,
3: what's happened here?
4: I think a lot of people do that. I think that's a sign of aging.
3: I think, but I think it's more than like, it just feels soothing to have.
4: Yeah.
3: Smells nice.
4: Yeah.
3: So I have that. Counting sheep, you said you count back from 500.
4: I have tried to count sheep before, but I just get a bit, my mind gets too focused on imagining the sheep. So instead I count backwards.
3: Yeah. Lastly, turn your pillow over to the cold side.
4: I always do that. Yeah,
3: yep.
4: Just switch it every few minutes.
3: Yeah, my daughter does that. She loves that. She loves she will also ask us to flip the duvet.
4: I'll do that.
3: So she's like completely.
4: It's completely cool.
3: Because you then like pull it in and snuggle to then get warm?
4: I don't know. It's more that like it's just like I don't know. Have you not seen online when someone has done something good, like it's a video and someone saved a dog or something, and people in the comments be like, "I hope that your pillow is cold tonight."
3: What?
4: It's like that saying.
3: What?
4: They're saying, you know, well done.
3: If someone said that to me, I'd be like, "What's wrong with you?"
4: No,
3: that sounds like a curse.
4: I've never said it to anyone, but I have seen it in like on the social.
3: Sounds very Shakespeare.
4: Yeah, it kind of does.
3: Fear that your pillow is cold this evening.
4: Yes, but it's positive. It's not bad.
3: As you, what was it, flick your thumb at me?
4: Oh, yeah.
3: Feels very, that, I what?
4: Yeah.
3: Get out of town.
4: No, it does.
3: Well, there you go. Pixie Lott now, Dance Like No One's Watching. This is Jason's. Jason's song of the summer. And he's been loving this one. Pixie Lott here on Riverside Breakfast, 7 till 10.

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2: 8:46 now. Flora, what's happening outside?
3: Well, in Bermondsey, there's one lane blocked and queuing traffic due to an accident on Towerbridge Road northbound at Grange Road. Rye Lane is still closed in both directions due to an unsafe building. There are delays on the M11 southbound before the North Circular Road. Travel time is 15 minutes. There's usual slow traffic on Wandsworth Bridge Road northbound. There's also usual slow traffic on the West Hill northbound between Tibbetts Corner and Upper Richmond Road. Over to the trains and tubes, there are minor delays on the Circle Line due to earlier faulty train at King's Cross. Also minor delays on Hammersmith and City due to the same train, and minor delays on the Metropolitan Line between Harrow on the Hill and Aldgate. Cancellations on the Victoria Line have led to minor delays, but normal service has resumed on Circle Line and the Hammersmith and City Line. If we've missed anything, you can text us on 078 7167 0493 or on our socials at This Is Riverside.
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2: Love in Southwest London. Riverside. Good morning. Welcome back to Riverside Breakfast on Friday, 4th of September. It's great to have you with us, whatever it is that you're doing this morning. But joining us now in the studio, we've got Sureen Flotti, who is the Managing Director of Right at Home Wandsworth and Lambeth. And Right at Home Wandsworth and Lambeth is a home care provider supporting older people and adults with disabilities across the boroughs. And together with a group of other local care organisations, Right at Home Wandsworth and Lambeth are hosting Living Well Your Way, which is a free community wellbeing fair on Wednesday, the 9th of September, from 11 until 3 at St. Mary's Church, Putney High Street. And as I say, Sureen is here to talk to us all about it now. Sureen, good morning.
6: Good morning, Ben. That was great. I've been doing this for a few months, kind of calling it out, and you've done it better with no practice at all.
2: Oh, come on. This is not about us, but tell me more. Tell me more. No. Sureen, so just do tell us, before we get to the fair, before we get into that, just tell us a little bit about Right at Home. Can you explain just a bit about the work that the organisation does, why the work is important, and how long has it been going for? Just tell us about Right at Home.
6: Yeah, so we mostly work with older people, but also adults of any age with disabilities who have care needs. So that can range from kind of, you know, 1 hour a day, getting help in the morning, showering, sort of getting started with your day, and it could go all the way to live-in care. And it's mostly for people who don't want to go into a care home because they want to keep living in their own home, sort of surrounded by things they know, their community, the people that they love, and they don't want to sort of uproot their whole life and move into a care home when they don't need to. So we step in and help them with whatever it is that they need and help improve their lives as much as we can.
3: Wow.
2: Amazing. How long have you been involved with Right at Home?
6: We're fairly new. So I started last year. Okay. We're just down the road from you here, actually, down Falcon Road. But Right at Home is a national, even international network that's been going in the UK since 2010, 2011. Okay. And there's quite a few different locations, and we cover sort of this Wandsworth and Lambeth patch.
2: Amazing. Well, tell us about the fair then. Tell us about, it's called Living Well Your Way. What can people expect on Wednesday?
6: So we have gone around and invited different service providers, people that we've worked with, people that we trust, people who we align with in terms of ethics and the quality of the service that they provide. And the idea is to have a one-stop shop for, you know, our sort of older people, their families, people living with disability, but anyone really, to stop by and find a trusted sort of local provider of, you know, its health and well-being and financial property kind of benefits. We also have a few people from the local council, from Wandsworth Council coming. We have the mayor coming, who we're hoping will cut the cake for us.
2: Very nice.
6: We have the leader of the council. We have a couple of caseworkers from the local MP's office. We have charities coming. So the idea is, you know, you stop by, you have a little refreshment or two, you see if there's anyone of interest, and you have a chat with them. It's not pushy. It's not salesy. It's just to kind of make those connections and find someone local who is trusted and kind of high quality in what they do.
2: And so who's this for? Is this for people who are there on behalf of someone who might need care? Is it for someone who is in additional sort of need of care? Or is it for someone who's looking to get into that industry? Who's this for?
6: All of the above. So it's open to the entire community. Okay. You know, it's our way sort of making connections in the community and giving a little bit back, at least in terms of information, right? But you know, when we had someone in mind, it would be sort of our kind of clients who are generally, you know, the older people or the people with care needs, but the care is quite often arranged by their family. It's usually the eldest daughter to whom it falls. And, you know, so those people, like those family members, next of kin, they're quite often, sometimes even more involved in kind of arranging the care than the person receiving the care is. Yeah. So everyone's welcome. You know, if you want to talk to your local counselor, if you have some sort of gripe, you're very welcome to.
2: Be careful, you might get a whole host of them. Big queue turning up. But it is important, especially to know what services are around in your local area. And if you don't know, it can probably feel quite overwhelming.
6: It is. So this is what we see quite often. People will call us up or they'll reach out to us and say, you know, I've obviously never done this before. I'm feeling a little bit overwhelmed. Mm-hmm. There's usually a bit of a crisis, you know, a fall or something happens. And then the care need kind of arises where people were handling things independently before, and then they sort of realize, like, oh yeah, I do need help. And then that everything becomes quite difficult then, because, you know, you're trying to do it against the clock, and you obviously want to do it in a safe and high quality way. You know, you also don't want to, like, you know, spend all your money on it, right? So you're trying to kind of triangulate and find this high quality trusted provider, and we're hoping that this fair will help with that, so that you can go there and, you know, feel assured that the people there are good, ethical, you know, reasonable people.
2: And the sort of the dignitaries that will be there, local councillors and mayor and stuff, are they going to be sharing anything, maybe any potential plans of things that are going to be happening within sort of the care sector within their patches? Do you know?
6: I don't. I mean, they will be saying a few words. We haven't agreed with them what they're going to say. Like, we haven't put them up to say anything. Obviously, there's a whole national conversation going on now around, I think it's the 23rd maybe attempt to reform social care. That's been in, you know, since, I think, since Tony Blair came in, maybe, right? Okay. And it's never really happened because it's such a difficult issue. Yeah. And we do see this, how complicated it is to arrange care and to figure out where your funding can come from and, you know, what is a high-quality provider. Locally, the councils have a lot of responsibility over adult social care, and it's one of their biggest sort of budget items, if not the biggest. The thing is, councils all do it differently. They all have their own systems. We try to work with all of them. They're all trying to do better. You know, they're all kind of constrained in some sort of funding for it. But I don't know if there's going to be an announcement. Maybe we'll suggest to them to make an announcement. Maybe we'll suggest some policies that would be helpful.
2: I was going to say, what would be of, like, best help for the two areas that you look after, Wandsworth and Lambeth? What do you think is missing?
6: I would say the funding is limited, but that is a very difficult problem to solve. And this is what I think the national government is trying to do now. But just information and signposting and kind of helping people through those initial stages of arranging care. What we do see is that people do feel overwhelmed. They don't know who to turn to. They don't know how it works. They're worried about things that they should be worried about, but also things that they potentially should not be worried about. And there's no one really. So, you know, they'll come to us and we're very happy to help. And we spend a lot of time kind of walking them through their options and talking about, can you get funding from the council? Can you get funding from the NHS? Can you get attendance allowance? And, you know, we have folks coming to the fair who help apply for these things, right? Because it's complicated. But having more of that, you know, having sort of potentially an office of sorts, you know, first point of contact where people are told their options and, you know, they're not pushed in one direction that makes administrative sense, but makes sense for their own personal circumstance. That would be amazing. I'm not, you know, it's not easy to do something
2: and
6: like that.
2: And it cuts here, there and everywhere, aren't there, all across the board and stuff. So, but fantastic that the Live Well Your Way, the Community Wellbeing Fair, it's going to be taking place Wednesday, September, the 9th of September, from 11 until 3. Where can people go, Soreen, to get more information if they're interested? Where can people go to read up about it?
6: So it's online. We've been pushing it through our social media, you know, Facebook, Instagram, and LinkedIn and everything. We've also asked the partners, the providers who are attending to push it through their own networks. I would say we're very happy to receive calls from people who are in, you know, this place where they don't know what's next, but they do realize that there is a need for care or there is a need to put something in place. Even if they're not from our patch, you know, we're happy to help them with answers. We're happy to kind of point them in the right direction. So I'd say reach out to us, you know, reach out to your council, reach out to your local counselor, and yeah, things do sort themselves out eventually. It does take quite a bit of work and it is stressful in the beginning, but we are here to help. So we're always happy to talk to people.
2: Love that. We are here to help. That's Soreen Flotty, the Managing Director of Right at Home, Wandsworth and Lambeth. Thank you very much for joining us.
6: Thank you.
2: And we hope that all goes well on Wednesday, the 9th of September, for the Living Well Your Way Community Wellbeing Fair, St Mary's Church, Putney High Street. Soreen, thank you very much for joining us.
6: Thank you.

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1: Rescuers in Nepal are hoping to find more survivors after devastating floods hit the border area with Tibet. The disaster has killed at least 1,259 people and left more than 5,000 missing. Deepen Joshi is a resident of Trishuli. He's lost 15 members of his family.
2: Nobody has been able to get over and see. So many people have died. My brothers and sisters, my sisters-in-law. Bodies are being recovered from the roofs of the houses and from my home too.
1: Meanwhile, two workers have been pulled alive from a hydropower tunnel 9 days after the disaster, with at least 39 others believed to be trapped inside. Argentina's president claims companies planning to drill for oil off the Falkland Islands are a clear danger as he threatens sanctions on them. In a national address, Javier Milei again claimed there's no argument that the British overseas territory belongs to his country. Downing Street's always insisted sovereignty rests with the UK. This week, US President Donald Trump hinted he might not help Britain in a future conflict.
3: Are you reviewing the US position on the Falkland Islands?
4: I always review it, every position. That's just one of many. Steve?
3: Do you want the UK
4: Steve,
3: to
4: go ahead.
3: Cut its, or increase its 3%?
4: The UK's got some problems, but they'll get solved.
1: Two senior Reform UK officials have stepped down after the party started looking into claims that it's broken rules around foreign donations. An undercover investigation allegedly showed James Orr and Dan Jukes arranging for a US firm to pay more than £30,000 towards three opinion polls. Labour's reported reform to the police. Its deputy leader, Lucy Powell, says all parties must follow the same rules.
5: If the Labour Party did something even vaguely like this, we would have people coming down on us like an absolute ton of bricks, and rightly so. So I want to see the same level of accountability, the same level of scrutiny.
1: A number of schools are shutting early this lunchtime as the first funeral for one of the young men killed on the A66 takes place. Five men and two police officers died in a head-on collision near Middlesbrough last month. School leaders say they're expecting travel disruption. Earlier this week, Home Secretary Shabana Mahmood told the Commons the area was getting more resources.
6: Clearly, the events of recent days have placed exceptional pressure on Cleveland Police, and I can confirm today that the force has received additional resource under mutual aid arrangements, which has seen officers deployed to Cleveland from around the region.
1: The Liberal Democrats are pushing for a law change that would guarantee no pregnant woman has to travel longer than 45 minutes to get to a maternity ward. Ian Room is the party's MP for North Devon, where a birthing unit's temporarily closed. He says every second counts if it's a complex birth.
7: Having a national statutory duty setting out in law that the travel time will be 45 minutes to the nearest maternity unit, that will give women and children a good opportunity to get things right first time.
1: A Department for Health spokesperson says the government will publish a national action plan in December. That's it from Riverside Reports. We'll have more for you in half an hour.

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1: Right here in Nine Elms.
2: Good morning, and after a cloudy but dry start this morning, showers will move in from the north with strong gusty winds. Showers will clear though in the afternoon and cloud will break a little later on. It's also going to be a little bit cooler with highs of 21 degrees. Tonight, any lingering cloud will clear. I was about to say appear, but that's the opposite. Any lingering cloud will clear this evening, leaving tonight dry with clear skies expected for all. Winds will also be easing further. And whatever the weather, London's freshest fruit, veg and flowers are always in season at New Covent Garden Market, serving the capital 6 days a week from Nine Elms.
3: Hello, I'm Will. I am 22, from Bruce White's in New Covent Garden Market. I come up here a lot as a kid with my dad, and I loved it ever since I was young. It's a different atmosphere. It's like one big family. You have laugh and joke, but at the same time, you get the job done. You know what I mean? It's just a great place to work. We get to see the behind the scenes of all the restaurants, the hotels, the airlines, cruise ship. I can tell you one about one. Cordyceps, they're grown in a very weird way. They get into little insects and stuff like that. They grow out of the body, so it's a fungus growing out of the body, which is very good for you, gives you a lot of energy. Got a lot of health benefits to it as well, so yes, no, it's very interesting.

0: Riverside Breakfast with Ben, Ava,
1: and Uber Boat by Thames Clippers. Love in Southwest London. Riverside.
2: Good morning.
3: Good morning.
2: Just let me find the right fader. There we go. Good morning. Happy Friday. Just did the weather report and said I have a dry start this morning. And then lo and behold, behind me, biblical amounts of rain behind us. Yeah. So loud you can hear it. But I think it's slowly, starting to subside. But hey, sometimes you were just saying for it, you'd love to be at home when it's this kind of weather.
3: Yes, I was in that moment. I was a bit jealous that I was not at home just listening to the rain in my, I live in the attic.
2: Okay.
3: So it's very peaceful for me. But yes, yeah,
2: like, a Harry Potter.
3: Yeah, exactly like Harry Potter. Well, actually, famously, he lived in the cupboard under the stairs.
2: Yes,
3: actually.
2: That's very true. But just the way when you say, like, I live in the attic.
3: Yeah.
2: As in, like, you live in the, like, it's the extension.
3: Room, it's the room where the attic is. So, there's not, we don't have like a loft. It's just like the attic. Yeah. But now it's finished, so I'm okay. And I have to get home, so I'm actually happy it stopped.
2: Well, I've got a cycle, so I hope it is going to
3: I
2: hope it is going to pause. I did bring my coat. I looked before I came, thought.
3: Oh, I didn't. That's why. That's why.
2: There you go. Well, so slightly thrown by our Harry Potter in the attic. Well, good morning. It's whatever it is that you're doing this morning, it's great to be great to have you with us. If you've just joined us, what have you been up to?
3: Yeah, welcome.
2: What have you been doing? Welcome. Maybe you've been having a lovely long lie-in. Because you've had an excellent night's sleep.
3: I don't even think that 9 is that much of a lie-in. Like,
2: what would you class as a lie-in these days?
3: I would say 10 is a lie-in.
2: 10 and beyond.
3: Well, if you're waking up on a Saturday, 9 wouldn't be a lie-in, I don't think.
2: Okay.
3: I think anything past 10 is... That's,
2: that's officially
3: like
2: a lie-in.
3: Officially a lie-in. Well, that's my take.
2: That's your take.
3: You have a different take,
2: yeah,
3: that's okay.
2: For me, 7:30.
3: Yeah, well, you do have two kids,
2: woof.
3: So...
2: if I'm getting to 7:30, 8 o'clock... I'm like, where have I found these hours? I tell you what, summer holidays with some early starts.
3: I
2: think when you're not in the, I wasn't setting my alarm, so and then you just get thrown. Whereas now I'm like rhythm and routine, back to school, wake up at 6 every day.
3: Yeah. They don't talk about the effects that summer holidays have on the parents.
2: Come on.
3: The sleep structure just goes out the window.
2: Just like when we were having our kids in the hospital, no one's ever like, "Dad, are you okay?" No, I mean, you're right. No one asks the parents, "Hey, how are you doing in the summer holidays?"
3: Yeah.
2: No, we're talking about sleep today because there's an article on the BBC website all about sleep maxing, all about trying to get the most out of your sleep. And actually, are we just trying too hard to sleep and therefore we're not getting good sleep and we're waking up and we're feeling awful? Did you hear about the Stephen Bartlett thing on his podcast, Diary of a CEO? Did you hear about this? And he said his was more about like he went out with some friends and had like a glass of wine. And he said it basically wrecked him for 3 days because he had terrible sleep. And then his meetings were bad. And then he podcasted really badly. And then like he just felt rough for like ages and stuff. And but, you know, it was just...
3: What I take away from that is maybe he should be drinking a bit more.
2: He's doing it wrong.
3: He's doing it wrong.
2: He's doing it wrong.
3: Yeah. If it makes him that much. Or just stop drinking, but choose one, you know?
2: Yeah. Stop flip-flopping.
3: Don't ruin one glass of wine for the rest of us.
2: Yeah. Like. Don't make us feel bad because you didn't enjoy your podcast. Also, what a terrible thing for your mates. They're like, well, we're not going to invite him out.
3: I had a great time. What are you talking about?
2: Yeah. Slandered us all over the podcast verse. Anyway, what do you do to get a good night's sleep? We've talked about tea, having a good sleep of tea, cold, having a cold room or the cold pillow.
3: Yeah.
2: Magnesium, taking a magnesium supplement can help.
3: Counting
2: from 500. That's what you do. I do the magnesium before I go to bed. Help
3: sleeping
2: me sleep.
3: A separate bed from sleeping, whoever you're sleeping in a bed with.
2: To get past snoring or maybe the breaking of wind, the trumping, is what Harry said on his very diplomatically on his message, which is very good. What do you do to get a good night's sleep? Let us know. breakfast@riversideradio.com. That's the email to get in touch. We'd love to know what you do to get a good night's sleep. Flora, how can people get in touch on messages?
3: So you can either message us on 078 716 70493 on WhatsApp, or you can find us on our socials at This Is Riverside.
2: Yes, get in touch. And then we're going to do travel. And after that, it is, of course, headlines and headlines.

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2: It is 9:18. It's coming to you slightly later on this update, but River, Roads and Rails, what's happening, please?
3: Well, Rye Lane is still closed in both directions due to an unsafe building. There's also the usual slow traffic on the A3 west till northbound between Tibbetts Corner and Upper Richmond Road. Travel time for that is 10 minutes. There's also delays on the M11 southbound before the North Circular Road. Again, travel time is 10 minutes. Traffic has returned to normal on the West Hill westbound around the South Circular coming from the one-way system. That's in Wandsworth. And over to the trains and the tubes. The Metropolitan Line and the Circle Line normal service has resumed. The Central Line does have minor delays between White City and Ealing Broadway and between White City and West Royslip due to an earlier faulty train at Shepherd's Bush. Minor delays on the Hammersmith and City Line and minor delays on the Bakerloo Line. There's also no service via Hatfield on the Great Northern and Thames Link between Alexandra Palace and Stevenage, with services being diverted via Hartford North due to an emergency services incident at Welland Garden City. That's it, but if we've missed anything, you can contact us on the WhatsApp at 078 716 70493 or on our socials at This Is Riverside.
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5: Tell me lies, tell me sweet little lies.
3: That's right. 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
4: My first time.
3: Yes. Our favourite sports... not sports game. That's... I was about to go into our Beat the Boss quiz stuff. Our favourite news game. Where we get three headlines, but one is a head lie. And we have to work out which one is the head lie. Flora, you've got them today.
4: You've got the stories.
3: I'm looking forward to them.
4: Yeah.
3: I think you're going to have some really rogue, quirky ones.
4: Well, we'll see. I mean, actually, funnily enough, I was going to put... When I was doing the headlines earlier, I put one in and I realized, oh no, I can't, have to take it out because it's in my
3: stories. Yeah, it's okay. Stories. Yeah. All right then.
4: Okay.
3: Well, over to you.
4: Well, so number one, Steve Irwin's son Robert has named a crocodile after Prince William.
3: Okay.
4: I feel like you're disappointed.
3: No, I'm just...
4: You're taking...
3: I'm just trying to work out the connection.
4: Okay. 70,000 pints of Guinness have been stolen after two trucks were stolen from a depot.
3: Okay. Yep.
4: A man in Dronfield, Sheffield, called the police after his neighbour's parrot learnt how to imitate his car alarm.
3: That's excellent. I love that.
4: And those are the three.
3: So the parrot one, the car alarm must have gone off
4: previously
3: or enough times that the parrot could imitate it. Now, I have heard about the Guinness thing, but I can't remember how many pints were stolen.
4: There you go.
3: Or supposed pints. What number did you say?
4: 70,000.
3: Okay. And...
4: The last one?
3: The first one? George Irwin. Steve Irwin.
4: Son, Robert Irwin.
3: Robert Irwin. Where did I get George? It's because I was thinking of the royalty.
4: Yeah.
3: is named after Prince William. Is this a crocodile in Australia that he's named?
4: I think so, yeah.
3: Okay. And as in it's called Prince William the Crocodile? Or William?
4: I think it might just be called William.
3: Okay. I need to know these facts.
4: Yeah.
3: Okay. I have heard the Guinness one, so I feel like I could know, but I can't remember how many supposed pints were stolen.
4: Yes, well...
3: But I know that is a news story.
4: Yes, so it is a news story.
3: The parrot one I feel like could be true because I just think that's hilarious and somebody would do that. And Prince William thing, I guess that could be. But why him?
4: I know. I mean, there's many things, many factors to go in.
3: Surely Harry is a snappier character.
4: Yeah, true. To name true. But maybe a bit after. More controversial. Mm. So who knows?
3: Who knows? Or just go for Charles.
4: Yeah.
3: Right. Well, if you think you know the answer, if you think you know which one is the headline, do get in touch. The number to do so is 07871 670 493. That's 07871 670 493. Let us know if you know which one is the headline. Answers are going to come very, very shortly, and I need to get thinking. I need to wrap my brains. Anyway, here's the Monkees. There's a little bit of me, a little bit of you. Riverside Breakfast.

0: Bit of me, little bit of you by the Monkees. Time is 9:30. Let's get some Riverside reports with Flora Tomlinson.
1: Two Reform UK officials have stepped down and the party has launched an investigation following allegations that they breached political donation rules. It's claimed they wanted polling to be carried out, which would have been paid for by an overseas company. James Orr and Dan Dukes have stepped down from Reform. Argentina's president is warning he'll impose sanctions on firms that drill for oil close to the Falkland Islands. Defence Secretary Wes Streeting says the territory is British because Islanders voted for that, adding that the UK's commitment is unshakable. A 12-year-old boy has died after the car he was in was hit by a train at a level crossing in County Mayo in Ireland. The crash happened near Ballyhornis last night, with the boy pronounced dead at the scene. The army has suspended some training, including live fire tank exercises, because of a lack of funding. The Times is quoting a senior military source as saying the move is part of plans to save £30 million. And Volkswagen's group's cutting a further 50,000 jobs worldwide. There's also plans to drastically reduce its car range by around half. That's it from Riverside Reports. We'll have more for you later.
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3: Right here in Nine Elms.
0: Good morning. After a cloudy but dry start this morning, showers will move in from the north with strong gusty winds. Yeah, we had those early, didn't we? Absolutely crazy. The showers will clear, though, into the afternoon. The cloud will break a little later on. It's also going to be cooler with highs of 21 degrees. Tonight, any lingering cloud will clear, leaving dry and clear skies for all. The winds will also begin to ease further. But whatever the weather, London's freshest fruit, veg and flowers are always in season at New Covent Garden Market, serving the capital 6 days a week from Nine Elms.
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2: Good morning, welcome back to Riverside Breakfast with me, Ben Hayes. No Ava today, she's on a, I think she, as she described it on text, she's squeezing in her last holiday of the summer. She's gone off to Italy.
3: Lucky her. Very nice. I'm very jealous.
2: When she comes back, I'm going to have to grill her about it because I'm wanting to go away. I'm going to do like a little trip, like just me.
3: Really?
2: To go and watch, like, this is sad. Are you ready? To go and watch a football match somewhere.
3: Like Como. Just
2: like, but I want to, I want to know where should I go?
3: Yeah.
2: So I want to get where she went in Italy.
3: Has she gone to watch the football over there?
2: She's not gone to go and be an ultra in the Italian stands.
3: No.
2: But I want to know. I'm trying to work out where do I go. Who do I go and watch, or what do I see?
3: You should go to go see Como.
2: I would love that.
3: Because it's a gorgeous place.
2: Yeah, the Sinigalia.
3: And it's on the up.
2: It is. Yeah. They weren't going to be able to have their Champions League. I'm not going to start this conversation. I'd love to. I'd love to. But anyway. Let's do headlines and headline answers. Oh, yes. The beautiful sounds of Fleetwood Mac. Tell Me Lies. And that is because we are playing headlines or head lies. We get three headlines, but one is a head lie. Got to work it out. Flora, you brought them today.
3: I have three.
2: Three headlines. Three very good ones. Three very good ones. And we're going to hear answers in just a moment. But it's not too late. If you heard them earlier on, it's not too late to get in touch. You can get in touch via WhatsApp with the answers 07871 670 493. Quickly get them in. But I'm going to give you my answers in just a moment. But give us a quick refresher.
3: Yeah, no problem. So the three stories of today. So number one, Steve Irwin's son Robert.
2: His son.
3: Son. very Mancunian. No. Steve Irwin's son, Robert, has named a crocodile after Prince William.
2: Okay.
3: Number two. 70,000 pints of Guinness have been stolen after two trucks were stolen from a depot. And lastly, a man in Johnfield, Sheffield, called the police after his neighbour's parrot learnt how to imitate his car alarm.
2: That's so funny. I really want that to be true because I think that's just excellent. I think the answer is the Guinness one. Now, I have heard that story, but I couldn't remember how many pints. I think it's fewer pints have been stolen. I think it's truth adjacent. I think that's going to be my answer. What I would say is whoever has stolen this thing has basically stolen liquid gold.
3: I know.
2: In this day and age.
3: Back market Guinness.
2: What? Yeah.
3: And they're like, no, I promise you it actually is Guinness.
2: Yeah, exactly.
3: Sure.
2: But also, like, how do you
3: I don't know.
2: Do that? Was it a happen chat? Opportunistic? Or was it thought of? Was it planned? Anyway, I think that one's false. I feel like Robert Irwin could do that about Prince William because I feel like they're probably not on tour because the schools have just started, haven't they? But the Commonwealth thing, I feel like that's a thing and people would love that. And I'm sure there's seeing Robert Irwin wrestle Prince William the crocodile would be something for some people. I'm sure that's a thing. I think the car alarm one and the parrot is true because I think people are just have too much time on their hands and that would just great fun in that. So that's what I'm going to say. It's going to be the Guinness one because I think it's fewer pints. I don't think as many were stolen.
3: Okay.
2: That's what let's find out. Flora, would you please reveal which one is the head lie?
3: Ben, you are wrong.
2: Oh!
3: Okay, and wait, which one do you think it is now, quickly?
2: The crocodile.
3: No, it's a parrot.
2: Oh, no! I wanted it to be true.
3: No, I just made up.
2: Oh.
3: There's not a true story in there. I just completely made up.
2: Just completely made it up.
3: Steve Irwin's son, Robert, has indeed named a crocodile after Prince William for his work on conservation. 70,000 pints of Guinness have indeed been stolen after two trucks containing 80 barrels each of Guinness were stolen for a depot in Liverpool, or just outside. But no, a man, Johnfield, did not call the police after his neighbour's parrot did not learn how to imitate his car alarm, which did not exist.
2: My goodness. Does the place that you wrote exist?
3: Yeah, Johnfield, I've been.
2: Okay.
3: Yeah. it exists. That's it's a very, very rogue place to know. So that's why I was like, I'm going to go with the roguest place of Urbeam, Stronfield, Sheffield.
2: I thought it was like, I thought, because I heard the Guinness story, but I thought it was like 30,000 pints.
3: No.
2: Something like that.
3: No, Dronfield, I remember I went to 21st in Dronfield and there was literally about 10 people there. Like, it's a tiny
2: people
3: tiny
2: there place. And their parrots.
3: Yeah, exactly.
2: Or not. Oh, God. And then the Prince William thing.
3: Yeah, it's true.
2: That is true. Yeah. I gave a convincing reason for why it should be true.
3: Yeah.
2: But
3: I
2: just then thought, oh, no, he's named after somebody else.
3: Yeah. No. I changed it because usually it does happen where it's like a real story that's been slightly changed. Yeah. So I'm going to go against that grain. I'm going to make up a
2: you're
3: completely
2: just make something
3: new
2: different
3: story.
2: Gutted. Yeah. Well, that's put me in a downer. Hasn't really.
3: Sorry.
2: Oh, well done if you got that right at home. Well done. You did a better job than I am. So I knew you'd have good ones. I knew you'd have good headlines and headlines.
3: I take that as a compliment.
2: We'll see. I don't know who's going to be in the chat. I think it'll probably be me next week in the chat. Because I think, did Ava do last week?
3: Well,
2: I can't remember. Anyway, this is Carly Simon with Howl. And then that's going to be it. That's pretty much it done soon, isn't it?
4: My dear extremely forlorn friend, I hear your love has stormed out the door. What a random

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2: Like that from Carly Simon.
3: Yeah, it's great. Oof. Came out this year.
2: Yeah, come on.
3: She's doing girl.
2: She is. You go, Carly Simon. Power to you this morning. Right, what's is there power to people in the traffic today? What's happening? Fun update of the morning on River Roads and Rails.
3: Mm-hmm. Well, so there is still one lane blocked and queuing traffic due to an accident on Tower Bridge Road in Bermondsey at Grange Road near Caledonian Markets. There's also still Rye Lane is closed in both directions due to unsafe building from Blenheim Grove to Holly Grove. Wandsworth Bridge Road has returned to normal. The traffic's returned to normal, as has the traffic on West Hill northbound between Tibbetts Corner and Upper Richmond Road. Over to the trains and the tubes. There are minor delays on the Victoria Line, minor delays on Bakerloo Line and Hammersmith and City, as well as Central Line and the District Line between Earls Court and Barking due to an earlier fault at Westminster. That's it, but if we've missed anything, you can message us at 078-7167-0493 or on our socials at This Is Riverside.
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3: 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Right, this weekend coming up, of course, there's the Battersea Community Festival. Riverside Radio, we will be there. It's going to be at Shillington Park from 12 until 6 p.m. Join us for a brilliant day bringing Battersea together. There's going to be live music and entertainment, food and drink, family activities, sports, community stalls, the lot. It's all going to be there. Shillington Park, tomorrow, the 5th of September from 12 until 6. A free entry. It would also be remiss of me as the sports editor not to tell you that the sports show is on tomorrow from 4 until 6 p.m. Mm-hmm. There was no AFC Wimbledon commentary.
4: Sad.
3: Sad times. Sad and in times. Fact, Jason and Robin are going to be bringing you the next one.
4: Brilliant.
3: Next Saturday, the 12th, against Doncaster Rovers. That'll be our next commentary. But tomorrow, it's from 4 until 6. Will is going to be in the chair. Got a great show lined up. Some lovely, cool reports as well happening. And some other things in the offing to come. But that's kind of it for the weekend and all that sort of stuff. With all this weather and the turn of the weather, you just want to get home and snuggle up somewhere.
4: I know, I want a cup of tea.
3: This weather makes me feel like I should be sort of doing a walk in a forest, finding a pub and sitting by a fire.
4: I think, you know, I way prefer it when it's controversial, but I prefer it to be this weather and raining than this, like, cloudiness. I prefer it, but at least the cloudiness is there for a reason. Yeah, it's just like it's a bit dark, isn't it? You can feel a bit like, oh, I'm a bit sad. But when it's raining, it's like, oh, cozy.
3: And thanks to everyone who's been in touch as well about your techniques for like how to get good sleep. We've been talking about sleep maxing and the trend that it is to get your good sleep scores and things like that. But, you know, what are you going to do tonight to get off to sleep for?
4: I guess depending
3: on the day you've had.
4: Is it crazy to say that I think I'm probably having a glass of wine with my dinner because we're saying goodbye to my cousin who's going off to Islington, so not too far. But with a glass of wine, I'm sure I'll be off to sleep. Not the best advice, but probably the most truthful one tonight.
3: I love that. When you say they're off to Islington, as in like
4: she's moving out of our house and going to her own house. Nice. She's leaving the nest of our house. But she's a very independent person, so she'll be absolutely fine.
3: She'll thrive. She'll love it. Yeah, but that's just, you know.
4: They're just sad because we're losing a member of the house.
3: Yes, of course. Yeah. But, you know, don't. Because alcohol can be one of those things. Help gives you a bad night's sleep, doesn't it?
4: Be terrible advice on the radio.
3: Being your dad, or you know, just look after you. No. But it's only because we've been talking about it, haven't we?
4: Yeah.
3: And we talked
4: about
3: Stephen Bartlett and his one wine and how that was
4: ironic. Yeah. I mean, I'm not
3: just
4: you.
3: Enjoy.
4: I can imagine if you're having a lot of alcohol, I can imagine that could be quite bad. But just sometimes enjoy on a Friday night.
3: Do you know what? I think the communal dinner, the family time, that will do you much better. It was good.
4: Yeah.
3: Have that. They're always telling us have that. I mean, it's come up again, that Mediterranean lifestyle.
4: Yeah.
3: Have that med veg and oily fish diet.
4: Yeah.
3: Live longer, sleep well.
4: Exactly.
3: There you go. Or have a banana. Have potassium and the yeah, very good. Very good. Have that because that's got the magnesium, the potassium. Yeah. We talked about that. So maybe after your glass of wine, have a banana chaser.
4: Okay.
3: And let me know how you get on.
4: I will. I'll let you know. I'll let you know my sleep score.
3: Yeah.
4: No, don't track
3: your sleep. Don't track it. Just trust that you're gonna have a good sleep. Just enjoy it.
4: Yeah.
3: And also let me know if you put a garlic under your pillow. Because I don't know if that helps.
4: Maybe that can be your task.
3: That'd be my yeah. And I think then my wife will probably say, let's do the separate rooms thing. if we go for garlic under the pillow. But no, enjoy your weekends, everybody. Mm-hmm. Whatever it is that you're doing, enjoy. Whether you're going to be down at Shillington Park or if you're going to be with us all weekend long, online on your smart speaker, DAB, all the places on your app. Go and listen to Riverside Radio, whatever it is that you're doing. Have a good one. Hazel Butterford is coming in. She's on her way. She's going to be taking you through Riverside today, 10 until 12. Right. Singing us out today, this is Somber with My Body Isn't Ready. I tell you what my body is ready for. Sleep.
4: Yeah.
3: Ava Casey's going to be back with us next week as well. Have a great day. Have a great weekend. Keep loving Southwest London.

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2: Two senior Reform UK officials have stepped down after the party started looking into claims that it's broken rules around foreign donations. An undercover investigation allegedly showed James Orr and Dan Jukes arranging for a US firm to pay more than £30,000 towards three opinion polls. Labour's reported Reform to the police. Its deputy leader Lucy Powell says all parties must follow the same rules.
3: If the Labour Party did something even vaguely like this, we would have people coming down on us like an absolute ton of bricks, and rightly so. So I want to see the same level of accountability, the same level of scrutiny.
2: Argentina's president has heightened tensions with the UK over the Falkland Islands. In a national address, Javier Milei warned he'll impose economic sanctions on firms which drill for oil near the British overseas territory. Meanwhile, it's understood UK troops heading to the Falklands won't be impacted by the army suspending some training exercises. The Times is quoting a senior military source who says the move is part of plans to save £30 million. The Liberal Democrats are pushing for a law change that would guarantee pregnant women are no more than 45 minutes away from a birthing unit. It's after a maternity ward in North Devon closed temporarily. Catherine McComfrey from the county's antenatal family centre says some women are facing what could be a dangerous journey.
4: The roads around here are rural and we have got, you know, not many landmarks between vast areas of space. And so it's been really important that people know exactly, you know, where to be found.
2: Well, the government says they're publishing a national action plan on maternity in December. Volkswagen's cutting a further 50,000 jobs worldwide and plans to drastically reduce its car range by around half. It's trying to simplify what it's offering to with fewer specifications. And no British tennis players are left in the US Open singles. Both Harriet Dart and Fran Jones lost in the second round in New York. That's the latest. I'm Cam Hall.
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0: across southwest London. Riverside Reports. Riverside.
1: I used to be a bin right here.
2: This bin is missing too.
1: There used to be a bin here.
2: I have a missing bin here.
3: As you might have noticed, or seen in that clip posted to Lambeth Labour's social media, several bins disappeared from Clapham High Street and Wandsworth Road. Although the bins have now been replaced, High Street users were left without them for 7 weeks, during which Lambeth Labour started a petition to bring them back. Leader of Lambeth Council and Green Party councillor Martin Abrams explains what happened.
4: I would like to apologise to the people of Clapham and other areas of Lambeth for the delay in installing those new bins. The contract was for the bins to be replaced like for like. Okay, so this has been a failure of the contractor to do that without any gap in the bins being removed and the bins being replaced. I am very happy to say that the new bins are now in place. They've been really carefully designed to have a good separate section for recycling.
3: If you're wondering why everyone in Lambeth has been talking so much rubbish lately, Liberal Democrat councillor for Clapham Common Ward, Simon Corden, explains that waste collections are a top issue for many residents.
5: Since I was elected in May as a councillor, the most common, I'm not exaggerating, the most common issue that is raised is rubbish. And bins not emptied and streets strewn with litter. The council should pay for it. Lambeth should pay for this. Getting the basics right should not be beyond a well-run council.
3: And although the bins are now back on the high street, not everyone thinks it's just up to the council to keep the streets clean. Shirley Kermer is chair of Friends of Clapham, a community organisation responsible for regular litter pickups in Clapham Common.
6: I don't feel it's something that we can just lump on the council. I feel, you know, individuals have responsibility. It's a matter of education, raising awareness. You know, we are producing more plastic in this country per head than almost any other country in the world. And so I'm looking at the way things are packaged. We're talking to cafes. They should be serving in reusable cups. It's also a fun community experience. It brings people together. I feel by working together, we can make a difference.
3: I spoke to some local litter pickers at the most recent community cleanup who shared their thoughts on Clapham's waste situation. So if you want to hear what they had to say, head over to our Mixcloud for more on the story. And if you're interested in attending the next cleanup, make sure to turn up at the bandstand on Clapham Common at 11 a.m. on the 5th of September.

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3: Loving Southwest London, Riverside.
4: So transit is a multidisciplinary investigation of migration in contemporary Britain. It uses poetry, dance, multimedia, lots of projections, live music, and a few other surprise mediums to tell the stories of contemporary migrants in Britain. We've been collecting stories from not only our all-migrant team, but many, many migrants in our community across the UK since about 2022. So it's kind of a compilation of stories, some joyful, some a little harder to witness, but it's about the complexities of migration and what it means to be a person here.
5: Did you see lots of similarities and patterns in the stories?
4: Yes, actually. I think what we found was really consistent was a lot of the feelings. And I would say the show is more about the way it feels to be away from home and to live in between identities, languages, places, and how we reconcile being both from somewhere else and also from the UK, because a lot of us have lived here long enough that we feel like we're part of it. So how do you reconcile those two identities where you're still considered a foreigner here, even though you've lived here quite a long time? And because you've lived here quite a long time, you're considered a foreigner back at home because you don't know how to live there anymore.
5: Yeah.
4: So how do you have two homes?
5: Sort of makes you question what home means.
4: Yes.
5: Yeah. So, Miko, you are actually performing in this, so what do you do?
6: Yes, so I'm a part of the ensemble of Transit, and so there really isn't, in a traditional sense, a sort of a main part. I think everybody has their own moment to shine in the show.
5: Yeah.
6: And I was a part of the original devising company when we started devising this show in 2023, it was, I think?
4: Yeah.
6: Yeah, around 2023. And then we just had a successful run at the Cockpit, which I was not a part of because I was off touring the UK and Ireland in Miss Saigon. So I got a chance to see that production on the last night, on closing night. And I can safely say that since the beginning in 2023, it's definitely evolved into a much more really.
5: Yeah.
6: There's a lot more to say that we were able to fit in this production.
5: Yeah. So how many performers are in Transit?
4: So technically we have an ensemble of six people.
5: Okay.
4: But because everyone, apart from one person in the ensemble, are migrants, oftentimes people are either out of the country working internationally or visiting home. So what we found over the years, because we've done a few research and development periods for the show in 2024 and 2025, so we found that over the years, it actually helps to have slightly more people than actually perform on stage, because someone is always somewhere else. Mm-hmm. Like Miko. So they kind of swap out roles. So five people perform at one time, but we have six people in the show. And some scenes will be the same when no matter who is there. And some scenes will actually swap out with certain people if it's specific to their story.
1: 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Riverside.

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2: Reform UK is starting its party conference with new questions around donations after two senior advisers stepped down following an undercover investigation. It's alleged Dan Duke

0: polls. Leader Nigel Farage insists the party's broken no laws, but Labour and the Liberal Democrats have asked the police to take a look. Reform chairman Lee Anderson wants to focus on events in Birmingham.
1: We've got 5,000 members coming through the doors today to listen to what we've got to say about our first 100 days in government, so it's right to get rid of this distraction straight away. The pair concerned have gone and the investigation starts today. It's as simple as that.
0: Argentina's president is warning he'll impose sanctions on firms that drill for oil close to the Falkland Islands. Defence Secretary Wes Streeting says the territory is British because islanders voted for that. Well, that says the army has suspended some training, including live fire tank exercises. Military sources say it's because of a lack of funding. Elsewhere, a 12-year-old boy's died after the car he was in was hit by a train at a level crossing in County Mayo in Ireland. The crash happened near Ballyhornis last night. Rescuers in Nepal are hoping to find more survivors after devastating floods hit the border area with Tibet. The disaster has killed more than 1,200 people and left more than 5,000 missing. Dipen Joshi is a resident of Trishuli. He's lost 15 members of his family.
2: Nobody has been able to get over and see. So many people have died, my brothers and sisters, my sisters-in-law. Bodies are being recovered from the roofs of the houses and from my home too.
0: Meanwhile, two workers have been pulled alive from a hydropower tunnel 9 days after the disaster, with at least 39 others believed to be trapped inside. And Jeremy Clarkson's revealed that 11 sheep have been stolen from his farm in Oxfordshire. He's told The Sun those responsible should put them back. That's the latest. I'm Cam Hall.
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2: Two Reform UK officials have stepped down and the party's launched an investigation following allegations that they breached political donation rules. It's claimed they wanted polling to be carried out which would have been paid for by an overseas company. James Orr and Dan Jukes have stepped down from Reform just as the annual conference starts in Birmingham around now.

0: To the Falkland Islands is unshakable. Earlier, Argentina's president again claimed the islands belong to his country and threatened sanctions against oil companies operating nearby. Donald Trump suggested the US might not support Britain in any future conflict over the territory. Chair of the Falkland Islands Legislative Assembly Jack Ford says people there aren't too worried.
1: This is nothing new. These are words we've seen come out of Argentina for many, many years, and I imagine we'll continue to see come out of Argentina. The message was very much the same, and we're not concerned about the statements made by the Argentine president.
0: A train's crashed with a car at a level crossing in County Mayo, killing a 12-year-old boy. He died at the scene near Ballyhornis. The Shadow Education Secretary says fear and lawlessness shouldn't mean four schools in Middlesbrough having to finish at lunchtime. Transport disruptions expected during the funeral for one of five young men killed in a wrong-way crash on the A66 last month. Two police officers also died when their car was hit. Education Secretary Lucy Powell says head teachers won't have taken today's decision lightly.
2: And they have done so in the right way by taking advice from the local authority and from the police and others in their community. And I know that the head teachers will have really, really grappled with this very difficult decision.
0: The Lib Dems are calling for a law guaranteeing pregnant women live no more than 45 minutes from a maternity unit. The government's due to publish a national action plan in December. And Volkswagen Group's cutting a further 50,000 jobs worldwide. There's also plans to halve its car range. That's the latest. I'm Cam Hall. Love in Southwest
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Happy Friday. Yes, it is officially Friday afternoon and the weekend is very nearly here. Polly Norris with you for the next 2 hours, so let's see in the afternoon together. But first, Katie Tunstall, Suddenly I See.

That's Katie Tunstall, Suddenly I See, an absolute noughties classic. And I tell you what, something I have just seen, that the tag on my brand new fleece that I bought this morning has been hanging out all day. Not ideal, but there we go. It happens. Up next, we've got Sabrina Carpenter with a

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4: 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He had a chat to Riverside Radio's Ian Barclay about what inspired the show, Townsfolk.
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3: Loving Southwest London.
5: So it's a bit of a different story, actually. So Townsfolk is inspired by the time that I spent in Chichester for university. I never really sat down with the intention of writing a show. It was just this kind of sense of community that we felt in Chichester that kind of lended itself into this show. And I was keen to put on a musical in my final year, being a music student. And then all these ideas about Chichester and characters and, yeah, the sense of community just kind of came together in this piece that we're calling Townsfolk, a community song cycle.
6: So who are the characters involved in Townsfolk?
5: There's quite a diverse and eclectic range of characters. The show, over the course of an hour, focuses on 14 characters that make up this town. And within the show, each character tells their own story. It's kind of headlined by the character called the Boss, and the Boss kind of puts themselves at the top of the town, saying that all the other characters are a bit naive, and without the Boss, then all the characters wouldn't be able to really survive in their town, and the Boss takes charge. But there are other characters with different stories. There's a character called Rod, and Rod sings a duet with his wife, and they've gone through divorce over an alcohol problem. There's another duet between two brothers called the Cucumber Boys, and they've got a chronic cucumber addiction, and that story is told. So there really is quite a diverse mix of characters.
6: A chronic cucumber addiction. The mind boggles. So, Sam, all the other performers, in this, they're all musical students, are they?
5: Yeah. So they're all musical theatre students at Chichester. Most of us have graduated now, and the project started last year when most of us were in our final year. Some of the students are going into their final year, but it's a real student-led production. You know, I've just finished at Chichester, and I'm starting at the Royal Academy of Music in September. But there really is a sense of, you know, ambition within the cast. You know, it's a show about community, and you can really feel that within the cast. You know, over the last 4 months, when we've been working on the show, we've all got so close, and the themes in the show are really reflected within the cast as well. You know, we're all great friends, and I think, you know, being such an authentic community really works with the messages that we're putting across.
6: So was this your own personal project, or was it something to do with the course?
5: No, it was separate from the course. We get some great opportunities on the course. But as I say, I really wanted to put on a show in my final year. And I thought, you know, I could just do a show that someone else has written. But I thought it would, you know, do better justice to my time that I'd spent at university to, you know, do something that reflected my own personal time that I'd spent there. And, you know, this show really means a lot to me. And, you know, every time we perform it, really is, you know, euphoric for me, seeing, you know, my work and all these performers and my friends who have put so much work in. It really is so heartwarming to see it.
4: Sam Milberg speaking to Ian Barclay there. You can see Townsfolk this Sunday, the 6th of September, at the Arches Lane Theatre at 5 p.m. Find further details at archeslanetheatre.com. You can hear Ian's full interview on the 30th of August edition of Barclays Brunch on our Riverside Radio Mixcloud page. Now, up next, a bit of Tom O'Dell, Don't Let Me Go, and then onto some of the iconic Madonna.

That was, of course, legend that is Madonna with Like a Prayer. Well, another week has flown by. The August bank holiday has well and truly passed us by. The jeans and trainers are back on because September is here. And with it has come the rain. The floaty dresses and flip-flops already feeling like a very distant memory. And I have to say, nothing screams summer is over. Like starting to see Halloween things in the shops and those giant tubs of chocolates, celebrations, roses, heroes, etc. greeting you the moment you walk into the supermarket. It's too early. Anyway, Luther Vandross for you here with Never Too Much.

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Okay, so as we said earlier, it is now September, and lots of children are back to school this week, which brings me back to my school days, to be honest. They are sadly a bit of a distant memory, but I really do remember that feeling of waking up on the first day of a new school year, kind of slightly nervous, excited to see all your friends, a bit anxious, and, you know, to be honest, because it's me, probably being dragged out of bed because I'd snoozed my alarm five times rather than jumping with joy and ready to go. But yeah, good luck to all of those people starting school again, new school year. Get those new school shoes on, new stationery in tow, because a new pencil case was an absolute non-negotiable when you started a new school year. Oh, good times. Anyway, as well as back to school time, it also feels like this year, a lot of people are using this as a bit of a time to have their own kind of autumn reset. Whether that be turning the spring cleaning into an autumn clean, 6 months late or 6 months early, you decide. Definitely the latter in my case. Or I've also heard of people setting out what they want to achieve for the next 4 months of the year, or others unable to accept the summer is over and booking in some winter sun. Good on them. But if you aren't doing any of those and you are simply surviving, that is very much an achievement too. Now, I love a motivational quote, and this one feels quite fitting. We are human beings, not human doings. So there you go. Sometimes it's okay to just be. We don't have to be doing the whole time. A reminder I definitely need to give myself too. Anyway, that's my TED Talk over. Time to get back to the tunes. It's Disco Bambino, Nile Rodgers and Sophie Ellis-Bextor. What a trio that is. With a new song they released earlier this summer. It's Dancing Without You.

That was, of course, Pink Pony Club, Chapel Roan. And now we are throwing it back to the 90s. It's Gabrielle with Give Me a Little More Time, and then the 1 o'clock news for you, and we will find out what is going on out there.

0: if I go into spontaneous labour before our C-section date, obviously third baby, labour might progress quicker, and then we are on the side of the road without that intervention that we need.
1: A national action plan's due in December. The army suspended some training, including live fire tank exercises. It's over a lack of funding. And actor Richard O'Sullivan has died at the age of 82. He starred in 1970s TV sitcoms Man About the House and Robin's Nest. That's the latest. I'm Cam Hall.
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That was Ariana Grande, who has completed her Eternal Sunshine tour at the O2 earlier this week and announced she is stepping back from public life for a little while. And talking of touring, these guys made a hugely anticipated comeback last summer and have strongly hinted at the possibility of a summer 2027 tour, given, in Noel Gallagher's own words, "There's no football on next year, so we've got to do something in the summer, right?" So here's hoping. Of course, Oasis with Wonderwall. Bye.

0: Riverside today. Love in Southwest
1: London. Riverside. That was, of course, Oasis with Wonderwall. What a tune. Up next, brand new music. Gracie Abrams, Good Reason.

Okay, so in case you haven't heard, there are strong rumours that The X Factor is coming back. 7 years since it last aired, and Simon Cowell is apparently considering bring it back to our screens. My younger self still remembers the excitement for a Saturday night, and it only feels right I play you, who were, of course, my favourite band from the show, One Direction.

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0: Okay, you're the type two. Now, AFC Wimbledon are, of course, our local football team here in South West London, and it was a late goal that earned the Dons their first win of the season against Wigan on Saturday, with Miles Hippolyte scoring in the 88th minute to secure all 3 points. Let's now hear from AFC Wimbledon manager Johnny Jackson, who spoke to Riverside sports reporter Robin Davis after the match at the Cherry Red Records Stadium.
1: Riverside Radio Sport for South

0: quickly about Stockley. Obviously, in the first half, there was that foul that Walsh obviously shoved him. You looked quite all right, I thought, understandably. Did you think that was unfair not to be given as a foul?
1: I think it's a foul and it's a red card. That was my take on it. And obviously, 3 minutes into the game, that gives you, I don't know how long, but I know it was early, that gives you a massive leg up in the game, doesn't it? They lose their goalkeeper. I don't think they had a goalkeeper on the bench. So that would have made it a different game probably to what we've ended up seeing. So look, I'm glad that hasn't, you know, if we lose the game, I'm going to be steady moaning about that, you know. So thankfully I don't have to, but I think it was a bit of a shocker, to be honest, from the referee. But
0: because it actually took till the 97th minute for Stockley to actually win a foul for you. Did you know that?
1: No, I didn't. No, teams have to do, you know, I don't expect the teams to just let him dominate aerially. They're obviously going to try and combat it, and that's fine, but that's when you need to trust the referee to protect him. He doesn't need mollycoddling. Like, he, you know, he'll compete, he'll give fouls away, but also he gets fouled as well, and you just want a little bit of balance and fairness in that one. I think he's got that one wrong, and the keeper pulls him back. That looked clear as day to me. And also, if he doesn't do that, he's got an open goal to aim at. So we should either be 1-0 up, or they should have 10 men for 87 minutes. So,
0: well, on a positive note, in terms of your goalkeeper, obviously I thought McDonald had a fantastic display for you today. You must be really pleased to have him and Bishop sort of competing for that first goalkeeper spot.
1: Yeah, listen, Joe's been excellent. You know, really gave me a headache at the end of last season around who to select. And again, this season, you know, he's kept two clean sheets now, and he brings a calmness to the team. You know, two good goalkeepers there, but obviously only one can play, and there's always going to be a disappointed one as well. So, but Joe, I've got to say, you know, when he wasn't playing and Bish had the shirt, he was brilliant in his professionalism and the way that he supported his fellow goalkeeper and the unity that they've got. And Bezo there is top draw. So he done well today, you know, but we've got two good goalkeepers there.
0: And just finally, obviously, Tuesday midnight is when the transfer deadline closes. Any more incomers you can tell us about? Any on the cards?
1: I can't tell you about any because there's nothing literally about to drop. So no exclusive, unfortunately. But, you know, we are looking if there's anything that's of interest to us that makes us better. Like, we will look at it. Likewise, if I feel like there's no one out there that's going to come in and help the group and make us stronger, whether that's, you know, coming in straight into the team or you know, giving us some more depth, then we'll look at it. Sorry, no scoop to give you on that one.
0: Just keeping hold of Nkeng then, is that one of the main goals then, like you were saying earlier?
1: Yeah, listen, I understand the situation that we're in as a football club, so, but we're all, you know, we're all transparent about that and communicate. So selfishly, as the manager, he's a good player, and I don't want to lose good players, but I've lost good players before, and I understand that's the nature of football. So, but look, there's 2 days to go, so, and at the minute he's a Wimbledon player, so yeah, for me as a manager, I'd like him in my squad, but I also understand that, you know, he's a big value to the football club, and as always, we'll do the right thing for the club.
2: That was Johnny Zaxton talking to Riverside Radio's Robin Davis. Up next, the Dons take a short trip from South West London to South East London to play Bromley on Monday night. So we wish them luck for that.

Okay, on to the man of the moment, Mr. Harry Styles, who is in the middle of his record-breaking run of 30, yes, 30 shows at the iconic Madison Square Garden in New York. I was lucky enough to see him at one of his shows at Wembley Stadium this summer, and wow, what a performance he puts on. It's no big spectacle, no huge cast of dancers, loads of staging props, none of that. Literally just him commanding that stage and people hanging on his every word, which actually was quite incredible. Here he is with American Girls.

American Girls. So I've mentioned his residency at Madison Square Gardens. But up next, I've also got a lady who is rather familiar with Madison Square Gardens, and not just as a concert venue, but because she only went and got married there in the summer. I was convinced it was a big cover-up and they were going to get married somewhere totally different. But how wrong I was. Taylor Swift, love story.

0: Riverside today. Love in Southwest
1: London. Riverside. It's sadly time for me to say goodbye. I hope you all have a wonderful weekend, whatever you have planned. I'm going to leave you with a bit of Lola Young, who popped up for a surprise performance last weekend at Reading Festival. And then I'll end with an absolute classic from The Killers, just before the 2 p.m. news. Goodbye.

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4: So transit is a multidisciplinary investigation of migration in contemporary Britain. It uses poetry, dance, multimedia, lots of projections, live music, and a few other surprise mediums to tell the stories of contemporary migrants in Britain. We've been collecting stories from not only our All Migrant team, but many, many migrants in our community across the UK since about 2022. So it's kind of a compilation of stories, some joyful, some a little harder to witness, but it's about the complexities of migration and what it means to be a person here.
5: Did you see lots of similarities and patterns in the stories?
4: Yes, actually. I think what we found was really consistent was a lot of the feelings. And I would say the show is more about the way it feels to be away from home and to live in between identities, languages, places, and how we reconcile being both from somewhere else and also from the UK, because a lot of us have lived here long enough that we feel like we're part of it. So how do you reconcile those two identities where you're still considered a foreigner here, even though you've lived here quite a long time? And because you've lived here quite a long time, you're considered a foreigner back at home because you don't know how to live there anymore.
5: Yeah.
4: So how do you have two homes?
5: It sort of makes you question what home means.
4: Yes.
5: Yeah. So, Miko, you are actually performing in this, so what do you do?
6: Yes, so I'm a part of the ensemble of Transit, and so there really isn't, in a traditional sense, a sort of a main part. I think everybody has their own moment to shine in the show.
5: Yeah.
6: And I was a part of the original devising company when we started devising this show in 2023, it was, I think?
4: Yeah,
6: around 2023. And then we just had a successful run at the Cockpit, which I was not a part of because I was off touring the UK and Ireland in Miss Saigon. So I got a chance to see that production on the last night, on closing night. And I can safely say that since the beginning in 2023, it's definitely evolved into a much more really.
5: Yeah.
6: There's a lot more to say that we were able to fit in this production.
5: Yeah. So how many performers are in Transit?
4: So technically we have an ensemble of 6 people.
5: Okay.
4: But because everyone, apart from one person in the ensemble, are migrants, oftentimes people are either out of the country working internationally or visiting home. So what we've found over the years, because we've done a few research and development periods for the show in 2024 and 2025, so we found that over the years, it actually helps to have slightly more people than actually perform on stage, because someone is always somewhere else. Mm-hmm. Like Miko. So they kind of swap out roles. So 5 people perform at one time, but we have 6 people in the show. And some scenes will be the same when no matter who is there. And some scenes will actually swap out with certain people if it's specific to their story.

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2: The conference has begun with tributes to Anne Widdecombe, but it's being overshadowed by allegations about party funding breaches. Two of Nigel Farage's aides have stepped down after a sting operation suggesting a foreign donor was lined up to pay for political polling. The party insists it's broken no laws, but our political correspondent Rob Powell says it's not the attention Reform wanted.
3: The idea was to shift the conversation away from difficult questions around foreign funding, around those difficult questions towards Nigel Farage on the £5 million that came from Christopher Harbour. But what you find is this sting operation basically returning the story all the way back to that.
2: The Foreign Secretary's warned Argentina the UK's position on the Falkland Islands is unwavering. The South American country's president says he'll introduce sanctions on companies involved in oil production in the area. A woman who was in charge of an out-of-control dog which killed her cousin has avoided jail. Kelsey Reid's XL bully attacked teenager Morgan Dorset at a flat in Bristol last February. It's claimed temporary closures have left pregnant women in rural England facing journeys of more than 2 hours to reach a maternity ward. The Liberal Democrats want a legal right to ensure no woman is more than 45 minutes from a hospital. Hannah Rolton, who's 29 weeks pregnant, faces a two-hour drive to her nearest maternity unit.
4: Absolutely terrified. If I go into spontaneous labour before our C-section date, obviously third baby, labour might progress quicker, and then we are on the side of the road without that intervention that we need.
2: Government's due to publish a national action plan in December. Celtic and Rangers fans won't be able to attend away Old Firm matches this season. It's after the Scottish FA's review into crowd trouble and pitch incursions during last season's Scottish Cup quarter-final at Ibrox. And Jeremy Clarkson's revealed that 11 sheep worth more than £2,000 have been stolen from his farm in Oxfordshire. In an interview with The Sun, the TV presenters asked those responsible to put them back. That's the latest.
5: Long day. 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
2: Nigel Farage insists reform has broken no laws after an undercover investigation claimed wrongdoings around foreign donations. Two senior officials have stepped down. Mr. Farage says his party's the victim of entrapment and that the suggestion were loose pub talks. It's overshadowed their conference in Birmingham, where these supporters are firmly behind him.
3: It's just other parties, just their underhanded ways of just trying to attack reform. Too much bad-mouthing and not enough focusing on the problems.
4: We all know that everybody's out to get Farage.
5: You only take flak when you're over the target, and that's exactly what's happening here now.
2: The UK government insists the Falklands are British and its position is unwavering. Argentina's president has reiterated his country's claim to the islands and announced plans to sanction oil companies working in the area. Simon Weston, a veteran of the 1982 conflicts, says Javier Milei is using new threats against the territory to sustain his political future.
6: They do this every several months or every several years. And at the moment, there's an election happening in Argentina, or is about to happen. He's tanking in the polls. The country is in economic crisis. That's what caused them to invade 44 years ago. Nothing has changed.
2: Jurors remain deadlocked in the trial of a mother accused of murdering her three children in the US. Lindsay Clancy strangled them in her Massachusetts basement in 2023, but argues she was suffering postpartum psychosis. The judge has asked the jury to resume deliberations, despite the defense calling for one member to be dismissed. Here's Sky's US correspondent David Blennens.
7: That appears to be based on a note sent to the judge yesterday from the jury, in which we understand they indicated they were divided 11 to 1. It's an extraordinary legal spat going on at the centre of a case, really, that has gripped America.
2: Richmond is set to cut nightmare roadworks with the new charge of up to $2,500 for utility firms. Richmond Council is planning to introduce the charges from May next year to minimise disruption on the borough's roads. A new report by council officers said introducing a lane rental scheme in Richmond would encourage utility firms and contractors to plan works more efficiently and slash disruption. And Chelsea's boss, Xabi Alonso, says that selling Enzo Fernandez to the Premier League rivals Manchester City was the best for the team.
8: We take all the decisions together. We are responsible for them. We have worked together with every decision, big ones, small ones, that we want to build a good spirit, a good team. And we have always taken decisions thinking that.
2: The Argentinian international moved to the Etihad Stadium on deadline day for a joint British transfer record of £125 million. Chelsea failed to replace before the window slammed shut after the London club missed on Monaco's Lamine Kamara. That's Riverside Reports. I'm Hannah Bramston. More in half an hour.
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1: Right here in Nine Elms.
2: Now for the weather forecast for southwest London. Heading into the evening, it's looking like it will be mostly dry with clear skies developing across the region. The winds will start to ease throughout the evening and there will be a minimum temperature of around 8 degrees.

0: Covent Garden market. Well, I got into it because, like, my dad's always worked at this market, in a fruit market, and I've been coming here ever since I was little. 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

0: Well, hello, Southwest London. It is almost 4:10. It's that time again. It's Riverside Drive on a Friday. And let me tell you, something feels like it's sitting right with me again this week. And I think it's because a very special person is back.
1: It's because I'm back!
0: It's Vida!
1: How are you?
0: I'm all the better for having you back opposite me in this wonderful studio. How was your holiday?
1: Beautiful gowns. You know that meme?
0: Yeah.
1: Gorgeous gowns. That's what I will leave you with.
0: Did you get some good socials then?
1: Yes, yeah? I did. That's what I will say.
0: Oh,
1: beautiful gowns.
0: A bit of mystery.
1: It's
0: a bit of mystery. I love it.
1: Beautiful
0: I love
1: gowns.
0: And joining us in the studio is the wonderful Hannah Bramson, who has just given us the latest headlines. And if you were listening on Riverside Breakfast yesterday, Yusuf is here. Hello. Hello, both.
2: Hello.
0: So we were having a little mull before the last song about how it's September. It's a great time of year to think about resetting. You know, what have we achieved? What do we want to do with the rest of the year? And you've both got a little few things on the go, haven't you?
2: Oh, yeah, definitely. I'm in my winter arc. And I've started, me and my friends have got, we're calling it hobby maxing, which is where you maximize your time by just doing a load of hobbies. So I've taken up golf, tennis, swimming, a Broadway boogie class, scrapbooking, and reading are my main ones.
0: Right. How do you fit all of that in? That's an insane amount of hobbies.
2: I read every day. Like I read on
0: Great
2: the train,
0: habit.
2: I read before I go to bed. I do like a fitness thing a day. So like tonight I'm going to go swimming.
0: Mm-hmm.
2: Yesterday I did my Broadway boogie class and then played a couple of holes of golf with my friend.
0: I love this.
2: It's so funny to say because if you'd asked me like 6 months ago if I'd be trying golf, I would have said absolutely not.
0: What's drawn you to golf?
2: I work at a country club. So right. I have access to a golf course.
0: Very nice.
2: So
0: I love like a useful connection from a job or something like that. That's great. What about you, Yusuf?
3: For me, I mean, the only thing I've done so far is just go vegetarian from September 1st.
0: We love that.
3: Yeah, I mean, I think it was time, I guess. It's been something I've been kind of considering for a while. So I thought after my birthday, let me just go veggie. Outside of that, I think I've picked up spin classes again. I need to do more kind of like exercise, though. I feel like Hannah's kind of putting me to shame a little bit.
0: She's putting me to shame as well, although I have got a broken foot.
3: There you go. See, look, I just feel very lazy in comparison. But also with reading, I was a member of a book club, but now not so much. So I need to definitely, I need to lock in a bit more.
0: You'll be joining Riverside Reads every Thursday morning from now on, surely.
3: I mean, obviously, that's why I'm here.
0: Exactly. So, yeah. You love it. There is an insane amount of... what did you call it? Spin. I was thinking, I couldn't get Soul Cycle out of my head. Soul Cycle's a spin play. There's lots of that around and about.
3: Yeah, there's a lot of spin classes around, but you really have to find the one that has really good music because a lot of gyms have now been told they have to play kind of like fake music. It's kind of like fake Dua Lipa, fake Charlie XCX music because of licensing.
0: It's so shocking. Yeah.
3: It's not fun. It's not fun. So the one I'm going to, they play like the quote unquote legit music, which is great.
0: Lovely. Well, if you've got a new hobby for the summer that you want to let us know about, the wackier and the more interesting, the better. Let us know at 07871 670493, or you can let us know on the socials. We are at This Is Riverside. And in the face of all of that, I'm feeling pretty lazy after hearing it all.

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2: The A100 Tower Bridge Road in both directions is closed with queuing traffic due to an accident between Abbey Street and Old Kent Road and congestion to Durage Street back along Long Lane and diverted down the A2. The incident is in Bermondsey Street, but the police have closed Tower Bridge Road on either side. Rye Lane is closed in both directions due to unsafe building from Blenheim Grove to Holly Grove by Beckham Rye Station, all affecting Blenheim Grove. There's slow traffic on the A217 Wandsworth Bridge Road northbound before the A308 New Kings Road. Travel time is expected to be around 10 minutes, and there's usual congestion on the A316 Chertsey Road eastbound from Hampton Road West Apex Corner to St Margaret's Road roundabout. The bridge is due to open at 7:30, 8:45 and 9:30 on the A100 at Tower Bridge, so expect delays if you're going along there. And for TfL news, not very much news, travel news today, but there's a minor delay on the Hammersmith and City line due to cancellations. That's all transport news, more in half an hour.

Riverside Drive with Farida and Ben.

0: Riverside Drive with Farida and Ben. Love in Southwest London.
1: Well, hello everyone. I hope you're doing well. It is almost the end of the workday. We are here. We have a full house today, taking you into the weekend. We've been talking September reset. We've been hobby maxing, fitting as many things as physically possible around work and all of your other commitments. Hannah, what have you? What's out of the big list that you've just given us? What's your favourite new hobby that you've got?
2: I think it's Broadway Boogie, and I did it last night, and it is what it sounds like. You dance for an hour to musical songs, and it is the best hour, like, of my week.
1: Is it just Zumba?
2: No, I wouldn't say Zumba, because you don't Zumba to pop songs. You don't boogie to Broadway music.
1: What officially makes it a boogie?
2: I think it's just the alliteration of the name. I'm pretty sure. I just think it's a little boogie, and I love musicals, so it's like my ideal form of exercise.
1: Before I hurt my foot, for some reason the algorithm gods had decided I really needed to see everyone's version of the dance from Various Five and Backstreet Boys songs. You know that, like, shuffle dance?
2: Yeah.
1: That style. So I'd had it in my head. I want to do it.
2: And please don't tell me that's how you break your foot.
1: No, I was being... I had ideas that did not match the age that I am. And the less said about it, the better, actually. Yeah. Yusuf, what about you? What's your ideal random hobby to pick up?
3: I think mine would have to be swimming. I have a pool near where I live. And I think I've been told I'm not a very good swimmer, but I like to prove people wrong about that. So I've actually enjoyed doing swimming for a fair bit. So I think I'd say swimming.
1: I like swimming. I've got a really clear image of what I think I look like when I'm swimming. And
3: yeah.
1: I'm almost certain it doesn't really match reality.
3: Yeah, you know? when I was taught how to swim at school, you were taught to like swim as if a shark was chasing you, so it was never relaxing. It was more just like, I'm running for my life. I was 10 years old, running for my life in a pool. So yeah, I think at the moment my friends are like, you're doing too much, it's a bit too aggressive. And I was like, but there's a shark behind me, isn't there? So
1: right, just think of a smaller shark then.
3: Yeah, I mean,
2: or
3: I could
2: think
3: just
2: of a dolphin.
1: Yeah,
3: true.
2: Following
3: yeah.
2: along behind you.
3: Helping, no, I feel like Zara Larsson with the dolphins. There you go.
2: Yes.
1: And what about you all across the wonderful boroughs of Southwest London? What new hobbies have you picked up? Are you well into your stationery? September's a great time for some stationery deals, I guess. Back to school and all of that.
3: I loved paper chase so much. But yeah, I'm a sucker for the new stationery. I think I bought some new pens just for the sake of it. I don't necessarily write anything, but it's nice to have.
1: No, I work in IT. I don't write anything.
3: Yeah.
1: But I've got 5 notebooks.
3: Yeah.
1: I just like the look of the paper, really. If you have anything random that you've just started out on, do let us know. 07871670493. Or we can let us know on the socials. We are...
2: Hannah...
1: No,
2: wait,
1: we're at This Is Riverside on socials, Hannah. But if you know Hannah's
2: we're
1: social handle...
2: This Is Riverside on socials.
1: Absolutely.
2: I didn't know what he was trying to say, hence why I said my name.
1: We're a well-oiled machine here in Riverside Radio Station.

0: The top stories at 4:30. Nigel Farage insists reform has broken no laws after two senior officials stepped down over claims of wrongdoing around foreign donations. The party leader claims they're the victims of entrapment and that the suggestions were loose pub talk. Jurors in the trial for a mother accused of murdering her three children in the US remain deadlocked as the judge has raised his voice at her lawyer. Lindsay Clancy admits strangling them in her Massachusetts basement in 2023, but argues she was suffering from postpartum psychosis. The UK government has again insisted the Falklands are British and that its position is unwavering. It's after Argentina's president reiterated his country's claims to the island and announced plans to sanction oil companies working in the area. An additional 50,000 jobs are going at Volkswagen. The manufacturer's also planning to drastically reduce its car range by around a half as part of the restructure. There could be a major shake-up in Scottish football after the SFA unveiled plans to increase playing opportunities for young players. Proposals discussed with all 42 SPFL clubs would force them to pick young Scotland-eligible players in cup matches. That's Riverside Reports. I'm Yusuf Tamana. More in half an hour.
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0: Now for the weather forecast for southwest London. Heading into the evening, it will be mostly dry with clear skies developing across the region. The winds will start to ease through the evening with a minimum temperature of 8 degrees. Whatever the weather, London's freshest fruit and veg and flowers are always in season at New Covent Garden Market, serving the capital 6 days a week from Nine Elms.
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0: 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Just coming up to 11:45. 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
3: The A100 Tower Bridge Road is closed in both directions with queuing traffic due to an accident between Abbey Street and Old Kent Road. Congestion to Durrad Street back along Long Lane and diverted down the A2. There's usual slow traffic on the A3 West Hill northbound between Tibbetts Corner and Upper Richmond Road, where travel time is around 10 minutes. Rye Lane in both directions is closed due to an unsafe building from Blenheim Grove to Holly Grove by Peckham Rye Station and blocking Blenheim Grove. Traffic congestion on the A316 Chertsey Road eastbound from Hampton Road West Apex Corner to St Margaret Street roundabout Twickenham Bridge. Now onto some TfL news. There's severe delays on the Piccadilly line eastbound between Heathrow Airport and Acton Town due to an earlier faulty train at Acton Town. There's minor delays on the Hammersmith and City line due to cancellations and possible disruption on the Southern Thames Link and Gatwick Express between Purley and Gatwick Airport due to a road vehicle hitting a bridge. That's all for transport news. More in half an hour.

0: Good afternoon. You are with Farida and Ben, and we are taking you into a little bit of a wet weekend. But don't worry, we've got fantastic vibes and even better tunes to get you through. We are chatting signs that summer is officially over. I'm a summer baby, and I say this with regret. I say this with heartbreak. I am sad that summer's over. I think that this summer is akin to 2016 summer. 2016 summer was when Rihanna came out with that amazing album. It was when I felt the wind blow through my hair. You know, I felt like my whole life was about to ascend into the best place ever. And I do think that summer 2026 has been somewhat the same. However, all things must come to an end, unfortunately. So let's chat signs that summer is officially over. What are you thinking, Ben? How are you feeling?
1: Do you know what? This summer has been so fantastically hot, but also it's just felt so full of possibility. It's been such a great year, and I'm kind of feeling that now that when I wake up, it's still a little bit grey. When I look out my living room window, there's no big shiny sun in the sky. And the next door's tree is actually starting to lose all of its leaves. So I just feel like if you take a little bit look around you can just tell it's over or it's coming to an end. And the summer holidays are over and done with. I've had my hollybobs. What have I got to look forward to now, you know? And the sun's going to set early. But as probably everyone who's a Starbucks fan will know, soon we will be rescued by the sweet nectar that is the pumpkin spice latte.
2: Oh, yes. I don't really like pumpkin spice.
1: I knew you were going to say that. Oh, you've got to bring me down. Why are you bringing me down?
2: I like it on its own, but I just think it makes the coffee taste really bitter.
1: Well, that's the point. Starbucks is garbage coffee.
2: Yeah, maybe I need to try like a little independent.
1: Oh yeah, support the independent coffee shops. Thank you.
2: One, because I've only ever tried Starbucks because I tried it once and thought, ooh, don't like this.
1: Yeah, I think you need to like pair it with some delicious sweet treat as well, right?
2: Do you know what I'd be excited for? And I feel like you're gonna hate this. It's like a pumpkin spice matcha.
1: Oh no! That is
2: his face
1: offensive.
2: Says it all.
1: My hot take, the whole like matcha craze has gone too far.
2: I think it's gone too far. I do like a matcha, and I do think as like an afternoon drink instead of a coffee when I don't want like a lot of caffeine, it's a good alternative.
1: It has got a good amount of caffeine in it, so you still got that like pick me up.
2: Yeah, you get the pick me up, but it's not too like, I don't feel like I'm wired.
1: Yeah, I had a lemon curd matcha latte, which sounded disgusting. And then half of it tasted quite nice, and then I just regretted everything about life. It was too much. It was far too much. Other signs summer's coming to an end. How do you know? How do you feel it in your bones?
3: The way I know summer's almost over, or is practically over, is that the tubes aren't so insufferably hot anymore. I was actually wearing a jacket on the tube today, and I didn't feel very hot. And I was like, okay, that means we're in the burr month. So that, I guess that's a good sign, because this summer on the tubes has been, let's just say, a bit toasty. So.
1: Unbearably. But if we remember that famous TFL tweet, don't worry, everyone. Air conditioning coming 2032, was it?
3: Yes, I remember seeing that and thinking, I'm going to be in my 40s when that comes around, and I don't think they're any closer to actually getting it done.
1: So. No, I don't think so. I think it's going to be a long time coming. Yeah. But do you know what? We deserve it. I feel like we really deserve it. but the sun might be gone now, but it'll come back at midnight.

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3: Nigel Farage insists Reform has broken no laws under an undercover investigation claimed wrongdoings around foreign donations. Two senior officials have stepped down. Mr. Farage says his party's the victim of entrapment and that the suggestions were loose pub talk. It's overshadowed their conference in Birmingham, where these supporters are firmly behind him.
4: It's just other parties, just their underhanded ways of just trying to attack Reform. Too much bad-mouthing and not enough focusing on the problems.
5: We all know that everybody's out to get Farage.
6: You only take flak when you're over the target, and that's exactly what's happening here now.
3: The police watchdogs confirmed it's investigating the death of a man who jumped into a canal whilst fleeing officers. Body-worn footage is being analysed after Carnell Kelly was chased in West London on Monday. The Met Office says it had tried to stop the 25-year-old entering the Notting Hill Carnival wearing a face covering before he ran off. Jurors remain deadlocked in the trial of a mother accused of murdering her three children in the US. Lindsay Clancy strangled them in her Massachusetts basement in 2023, but argues she was suffering postpartum psychosis. The judge has asked the jury to resume deliberations despite the defense calling for one member to be dismissed. Here's Sky's US correspondent David Blevin.
7: That appears to be based on a note sent to the judge yesterday from the jury, in which we understand they indicated they were divided 11 to 1. It's an extraordinary legal spat going on at the centre of a case, really, that has gripped America.
3: Richmond is set to cut nightmare roadworks with a new charge of up to £2.5k for utility firms. Richmond Council is planning to introduce the charges from May next year to minimise disruptions on the borough's roads. A new report by council officers said introducing a lane rental scheme in Richmond would encourage utility firms and contractors to pay works more efficiently and slash disruption. And Beyoncé is releasing her 20th anniversary edition of her 2006 album B-Day to coincide with her 45th birthday. It's got a Latin twist featuring artists Maluma and the late Selena, and previously unheard track titled Can I Watch You is among the new additions. That's Riverside Reports. I'm Hannah Bramston. More in half an hour.
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3: Now for the weather forecast for Southwest London. Heading into the evening, it's looking like it will be mostly dry with clear skies developing across the region. The winds will start to ease, however, through the evening with minimum temperatures of 8 degrees. Whatever the weather, London's freshest fruit, veg and flowers are always in season at New Covent Garden Market, serving the capital 6 days a week from Nine Elms.
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3: The A207 on Watling Street eastbound is partially blocked. Very slow traffic due to an accident on Erith Road and Pinnacle Hill. There's slow traffic on the A3 Hill westbound, northbound between A219 Tibbetts Corner and the A205 Upper Richmond Road. Travel time is around 10 minutes. Rye Lane in both directions is closed due to an unsafe building from Blenheim Grove to Holly Grove. By Peckham Rye Station, there's also blocking by Blenheim Grove. And in TfL news, there are minor delays on the Piccadilly line eastbound between Heathrow Airport and Acton Town due to an earlier faulty train on Acton Town. And also, there's minor delays on the Hammersmith and City line due to cancellations. And finally, there are possible disruptions on the Southern, Thames Link and Gatwick Express between Purley and Gatwick Airport due to a road vehicle hitting a bridge. That's all your travel. More in 30 minutes.

Pink Pony Club, Chapel Rowan, right here on Riverside Drive. It is almost time for us to go, but not before I tell you about the Battersea Community Festival. If you are looking for a fantastic day out for the family, then make sure you are at the Battersea Community Festival. It is tomorrow, 5th of September, from 12 to 6 o'clock at Shillington Park, for a brilliant day of celebrating the people, the culture and the community that make Battersea so special. And the best part, it's free. What do you mean free in this economy? Amazing. Enjoy an exciting program of live music, entertainment, dance, food, drink, creative activities, workshops, sports, games, and plenty of fun for all the children and family. Make sure you're there tomorrow from 12 to 6, Shillington Park, Battersea Community Festival. I better see you there.

0: It's coming up to 5:30, so let's get the latest headlines from the man in the know. It's Yusuf.
1: And the top story is at 5:30. The judge in a case gripping America says he intends to declare a mistrial. Lindsay Clancy doesn't deny killing her children in Massachusetts in 2023, but her lawyers argue it was down to postpartum psychosis. Her team has been given an hour to file an emergency appeal. Reform's UK conference is underway in the shadow of claims it's breached funding rules. Nigel Farage insists the party has not broken any rules. We're told the leader's speech in Birmingham has been delayed due to security concerns. A woman who was charged with an out-of-control dog which killed her cousin has avoided jail. 24-year-old Kelsey Reed's XL bully attacked Morgan Dorset, who was 19, at a flat in Bristol last February. An investigation is going to look into whether Northern Ireland's water body is fit for purpose. Stormont's infrastructure minister says she's concerned about the number of issues. And in sport, there'll be no away fans allowed at Old Firm games between Celtic and Rangers for the rest of the season. The ban's been agreed by the clubs after last season's Scottish Cup quarter-final at Ibrox was marred by fan unrest. And in weather...
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1: And now for the weather. The forecast for Southwest London. Heading into the weekend, it'll be mostly dry with clear skies developing across the region. The winds will start to ease through the evening with a minimum temperature of 8 degrees Celsius. Whatever the weather, London's freshest fruit, veg and flowers are always in season at New Covent Garden Market, serving the capital 6 days a week from Nine Elms.
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0: 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Love in Southwest London.
1: Welcome back, Southwest London. It is wonderful to be here with you, taking you into the weekend. It's almost time to say goodbye. It's nearly time to shut that laptop and make your way home. But not before we get another spicy little morsel of knowledge from the wonderful Farida. It's been an awfully long time since I've heard one of your divisive hot takes. Yeah. What have you got for us?
2: Right, so I'll get you up to speed, guys. Previously, my hot takes have been, we need national reflection time. We need national nap time. I think we need to bring back street hawkers. I think we need to change the art of shopping. I always have my hot takes, but this one, it's been an interesting week in my household. So I have a little cute cruise coming up. And we are going to beautiful, so lucky, we're going to the Bahamas for my aunt's 60th, and there's about 40 of us. Yay! Woohoo! But this week, upon all, you know when you enter a group chat and it's just a bit much, you know, the planning, the requests, everything's coming fast because we're getting close to the time. Okay. I'm going to read to you the text message we got this week, and you can tell me what you think. Good morning, sailors. We are now sailors, obviously, because we're going on a cruise. Below is a list of specific clothes you need, capital letters, bolded, to pack for the trip. This is in addition to your normal daily outfits. You need a touch of blue, 2 all-white outfits, 3 black tie formal outfits, 1 70s, 80s outfit. The celebrant has kindly requested that your all-white outfit is strictly all-white, i.e. no cream, no hint or touch of any other colour other than your white. As far as I'm concerned, that is just far too much. I don't like a dress code, and I think my hot take for this week is to abolish the dress code. I don't like the idea of being told what to wear. I don't like formal in the office. I don't like going to an establishment and then telling me, oh, you've got to wear black, you've got to wear white, I don't care, guys. I'm gonna wear what I want to wear. Off with the dress code. More free spiritedness, more choice, and more agency. Apart from, do not wear white to a wedding. That's a bit crazy.
1: That goes without saying, I think. Surely.
2: Why are you telling me what to wear? I hate it. I don't like it.
1: I got told to take all of my jewellery out at work once. I just had a few ear piercings.
2: And,
1: right?
2: and at that point, I'm quitting. You can't tell me what to wear, guys. This is crazy boots. I'm a grown up. You know?
1: What annoyed me the most was, it was like the usual business casual office yawn, boring. I got told my ear studs were unprofessional by my boss, who had been told by his boss. And on the day that I was told, his boss was wearing a white dress and fluffy Ugg boots. And I was like, if you're wearing Ugg boots to this office, don't talk to me about what I'm wearing.
2: I just think there's far too much rules in now. I can't wear this, can't wear that. Guys, I'm going to wear what I'm going to wear. Because guess what? It doesn't stop me from being a good time at the party. No. It doesn't stop my productivity. It doesn't stop anything about who I am other than the fact that I look amazing.
1: If I'm honest, I'm going to wear exactly what is clean. I've never really thought that far ahead.
2: I just think it's... I love colour. So this all white, no black, all black business is really upsetting me. But the fact that I can't even have cream, you... I've taken it a step too far, my love, auntie, and I'm going to wear what I'm going to wear. You'll see me on that ship wearing what I want, and you might be upset, but guess what? You're gonna get over it. You will get over it, and we're gonna have an amazing night, because what is me wearing cream got to do with anything?
3: No, not cream, white.
1: Sorry. Definitely white.
3: No,
1: a hint
3: cream.
1: Of cream to be seen.
2: No cream, come off it. Do you know how hard it is to get your whites matching as well? Ugh.
3: I don't think I own a piece of just plain white clothes.
2: You can't come to the cruise then, my love. You're not allowed. Can you imagine? Can you imagine?
3: I don't have a plain white top. Sorry.
2: I don't know what's going to happen. This is what I'm saying. I'm going to ask her, do you know what? I'm going to about text her. Could you give me a budget and an allowance to buy all these items then? That's what I'm going to text her. Anyway, if you agree with my no dress code, let's abolish the dress code. Text us. Let me get the number up because I can never remember our number, but I'm going to read it to you nice and clear. 0787167 0493, or please slide in my DMs at This Is Riverside. Do you think we should be abolishing the dress code? I think so.
1: 100%. Get rid of it.

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3: Watling Street eastbound is blocked with very slow traffic due to an accident between Earthy Road and Pinnacle Hill. Following a recent update, the road is now fully blocked, but for eastbound traffic only. Portland Place northbound is blocked also with stationary traffic due to an accident at Duchess Street. There's slow traffic on the A3 West Hill northbound between Tibbetts Corner and the A205 Upper Richmond Road, where travel time is around 5 minutes. Rye Lane in both directions is closed due to an unsafe building from Blenheim Grove to Holly Grove, by Peckham Rye Station also blocking Blenheim Road. Now for some TfL news. There's minor delays on the Piccadilly line between Acton Town and Heathrow Airport and between Acton Town and Uxbridge due to an earlier faulty train at Acton Town. And there's also minor delays on the Hammersmith and City line due to cancellations. That's all for Transport News.

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1: Well, just like that, it's almost 6 o'clock and it's time to say goodbye. It's been wonderful having you back, Farida.
2: Thank you. Thanks, Ben. Love you.
1: I hope you all have a fantastic weekend ahead, and whatever you've got planned, be safe and have fun. Bye.
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2: Judge in the case of an American woman accused of murdering her three children says he'll declare a mistrial. It's after jurors failed to reach a decision following 7 days of deliberations. Lindsay Clancy strangled Callan, Dawson and Cora in Massachusetts in 2023, but argues she was suffering postpartum psychosis. The judge has given the defence an hour to file an emergency appeal. Reforms conference is being overshadowed by allegations about party funding breaches. Two of Nigel Farage's aides have stepped down after a sting operation suggesting a foreign donor was lined up to pay for political polling. The party insists it's broken no laws, but our political correspondent Rob Powell says it's not the attention Reform wanted.
3: The idea was to shift the conversation away from difficult questions around foreign funding, around those difficult questions towards Nigel Farage on the £5 million that came from Christopher Harbour. But what you find is this sting operation basically returning the story all the way back to that.
2: The UK government has again insisted the Falklands are British. Argentina's president has restated his country's claim to the islands and announced plans to sanction oil companies working in the area. An extra 50,000 jobs are going at Volkswagen. It's part of a major restructure. There'll be no away fans allowed at Old Firm games between Celtic and Rangers for the rest of this season. Both clubs have agreed to block travelling supporters after last term's Scottish Cup quarter-final at Ibrox, which was marred by fan unrest. Celtic boss Martin O'Neill hopes the restrictions don't damage the Old Firm derby as a spectacle.
4: Let's say just a normal fan's viewpoint is really quite sad. I must admit, you know, it's one of the most phenomenal fixtures in European football, if not the world. And despite the calibre of the teams, it's just a mouth-watering fixture.
2: Squeeze have cancelled tonight's gig in the US. It's after a worker was crushed to death under their tour bus. That's the latest. I'm Nick Rich.
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2: Nigel Farage's speech to the Reform Conference has been repeatedly interrupted by hecklers. It had been delayed by a security alert before two women stood up and held a banner during the leader's address.
3: This is a continuity government. Oh, we got a screamer! We got a screamer! We got a screamer!
2: More protesters were thrown out in a series of separate incidents. The conference has started under the cloud of new allegations about breaches of funding rules, but Mr. Farage says the party has done nothing wrong. The judge in a case gripping America says he intends to declare a mistrial. Lindsay Clancy doesn't deny killing her children in Massachusetts in 2023, but her lawyers argue it was down to postpartum psychosis. Her team's been allowed to file an emergency appeal. The UK government insists the Falklands are British and its position is unwavering. Argentina's president has reiterated his country's claim to the islands and announced plans to sanction oil companies working in the area. Simon Weston, a veteran of the 1982 conflict, says Javier Milei is trying to sustain his political future.
4: They do this every several months or every several years. And at the moment, there's an election happening in Argentina, or is about to happen. He's tanking in the polls. The country is in economic crisis. That's what caused them to invade 44 years ago. Nothing has changed.
2: A woman who was in charge of an out-of-control dog which killed her cousin has avoided jail. 24-year-old Kelsey Reed's XL bully attacked Morgan Dorset, who was 19, at a flat in Bristol last February. Netflix has defended a jump in subscription prices. The standard tier rises £1 to £13.99. And there'll be no away fans allowed at Old Firm games between Celtic and Rangers for the rest of this season. The ban has been agreed by the clubs after last term's Scottish Cup quarter-final at Ibrox was marred by fan unrest. That's the latest.
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2: Numerous protesters have been thrown out of Reform's conference for heckling Nigel Farage. The leader was interrupted four times as he told delegates he believes there'll be a general election next spring. The gathering's been overshadowed by an allegation that top officials discussed accepting funds from a foreign donor. That's led to two men being suspended and Mr. Farage to say this.
3: I repeat, Reform has broken no law. We take compliance extremely seriously. And ask yourself, why is all of this happening? Anyone got a clue why it's happening? Because they're scared of us.
2: The judge in the Lindsay Clancy trial, which has gripped America, says he intends to declare a mistrial after jurors failed again to reach a verdict. The former nurse admits strangling her three young children, but argues she was suffering postpartum psychosis. Argentina's president has repeated his country's claim to the Falkland Islands and announced plans to sanction oil companies working in the area. But the UK government insists the territory is British and its position's unwavering. An investigation is going to look at whether Northern Ireland's water body is fit for purpose. Stormont's infrastructure minister says she's concerned about a number of issues. There'll be no away supporters at Old Firm matches this season after crowd trouble during last term's Scottish Cup quarter-final at Ibrox. A temporary agreement's been reached between Celtic and Rangers following a Scottish FA review into fan disorder and pitch incursions. Rangers boss Derek McInnes admits it's upsetting for genuine supporters.
4: It's disappointing that it's been made. It's always better when opposition fans are allowed into a derby game, but there's still got to be behaviours met, and obviously that's the decision that's been made, but I haven't spoken to anybody at the club regarding that, so I can't really comment any more on that.
2: Netflix has defended putting up its subscription prices again. The cheapest ad-supported tier will rise by £2 from £5.99 a month. That's the latest.
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2: This trial has been declared in a case which has gripped America after a last-minute defence appeal was rejected. After 7 days of deliberations, a jury has been unable to decide if Lindsay Clancy murdered her three young children in Massachusetts in 2023. The former nurse has never denied strangling them, but her lawyers maintain postpartum psychosis drove her to it. Judge William Sullivan paid tribute to the jurors.
3: I understood how hard everybody worked in this case. I understood that you all gave everything you could, and probably more than you thought you could. And so, on behalf of myself, I just want to thank you so much. That you should be proud for what you did.
2: Nigel Farage has been interrupted by hecklers four times during his speech to the Reform Conference, which has begun in Birmingham amid new claims of funding rule breaches. He says the party has broken no laws and blamed what he calls loose pub talk. The UK government insists its commitment to the Falklands is absolutely unshakable. It's after Argentina's president claimed the country needs to recover the South Atlantic territory and threatened sanctions on oil companies. Jack Ford is chair of the Falkland Islands Legislative Assembly.
4: These threats of sanctions against companies operating in the oil industry are nothing new. That the companies that have been operating for a long time are very used to this. We've continued to prosper despite of all of these challenges and these threats for many years.
2: The Environment Secretary's urged people to store food supplies in case of extreme weather events. Angela Eagle's comments in The Guardian follow a Met Office warning of an El Nino event where sea temperatures lead to a wet and stormy autumn. Celtic and Rangers fans won't be present in each other's grounds for the rest of the season. They've agreed to the ban after the Scottish FA reviewed crowd trouble during last season's Scottish Cup quarter-final at Ibrox. And comedy actor Richard O'Sullivan has died at the age of 82. He was best known for playing Robin Tripp in the 70s sitcoms Man About the House and Robin's Nest. That's great.
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2: Trial of a woman accused of murdering her three children, which has gripped America, has ended without jurors reaching a verdict. Lindsay Clancy strangled her daughter and two sons in Massachusetts, but argues she was suffering postpartum psychosis. Prosecutors say they're yet to decide on a retrial. District Attorney Tim Cruz says the children should receive justice.
3: This case is not about a healthcare system or about how women are treated in it. Those are all important issues. This case, however, was about Lindsay Clancy and what she did on January 24th, 2023.
2: Nigel Farage has blamed loose pub talk as he insisted Reform UK has broken no laws on funding. The start of the party's conference has been overshadowed by an undercover sting, claiming overseas donors were lined up to pay for polling. Hundreds of people have turned out for the funeral of a man who died in a wrong-way crash near Middlesbrough. Jacob Matusiak was one of seven people killed on the A66 last month. Two were police officers. A woman who was in charge of an out-of-control dog which killed her cousin has avoided jail. 24-year-old Kelsey Reed's XL bully attacked Morgan Dorset, who was 19, at a flat in Bristol last February. To football, and Liverpool are in charge in their Premier League match at Ipswich. Live now to Portman Road and Ryan Bromley.
4: Half-time, Ipswich 0, Liverpool 2. That's about as good as it gets for Antonio Raiola. The Reds, who've not won in six Premier League games, are looking to right that wrong tonight. It's been a breathless first half from Liverpool, which had all the damage in the first 10 minutes. Alexander Isak plunges home the first, carefully stroking home the second, and the frightening part for Ipswich, Bradley Barkla, waits in reserve. Half-time, Ipswich 0, Liverpool 2.
2: Netflix has hiked the prices of its UK subscriptions, with its cheapest plan jumping by a third. The streaming platform's ad-supported membership will rise from £5.99 a month to £7.99, while the standard tier rises by a pound to £13.99. That's the latest. Andy. Love in South West
5: London. Riverside.
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I believe that love and trust are one and the same. I don't think you can truly love somebody unless you trust them. That blind trust, that beyond a shadow of a doubt, no matter what this person's saying, that person, you believe your man. 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
2: A jury's failed to reach a verdict in a murder trial which has dominated headlines in the US. Lindsay Clancy admits strangling her three children in Massachusetts in 2023, but says she was suffering postpartum psychosis. It's unclear if she'll face a retrial. Prosecutors say she planned the killings, but her lawyer Kevin Reddington's paid tribute.
3: This woman is so brave. Every day she came in this courthouse, sat there through 7 weeks of a trial where nobody had anything bad to say about her except for the two prosecutors.
2: Nigel Farage's speech to the Reform Conference has been repeatedly interrupted by hecklers. It was delayed by a security alert before two women stood up and held a banner during the leader's address.
4: This is a continuity government. Oh, we got a screamer. We got a screamer. We got a screamer.
2: More protesters were thrown out in separate incidents. The conference started under the cloud of new allegations about breaches of funding rules, but Mr. Farage says the party's done nothing wrong. The UK government insists its commitment to the Falkland Islands is absolutely unshakable. Argentina's president claimed his country needs to recover the South Atlantic territory and threatened sanctions on oil companies. An investigation's going to look at whether Northern Ireland's water body is fit for purpose. Stormont's infrastructure minister says she's concerned about a number of issues. There'll be no away fans allowed at Old Firm games between Celtic and Rangers for the rest of this season. The ban's been agreed by the clubs after the Scottish Cup quarter-final at Ibrox was marred by fan unrest. And Liverpool have their first Premier League win of the season, 2-0 at Ipswich. Alexander Isak scored both goals. Bradley Barcola made a cameo from the bench. That's the latest. I'm Faye De Silva.
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2: A mistrial's been declared in a case which has gripped America after a defense appeal was rejected. After days of deliberations, a jury's been unable to decide if Lindsay Clancy murdered her three children in Massachusetts in 2023. The former nurse has never denied strangling them, but her lawyers maintain postpartum psychosis drove her to it. Judge William Sullivan paid tribute to the jurors.
3: I understood how hard everybody worked in this case. I understood that you all gave everything you could, and probably more than you thought you could. And so, on behalf of myself, I just want to thank you so much that you should be proud for what you did.
2: Nigel Farage was repeatedly interrupted by hecklers during his speech to the Reform Conference, which has begun amid new claims of funding rule breaches. He says the party's broken no laws and blamed what he calls loose pub talk. A woman who was in charge of an out-of-control dog which killed her cousin has avoided jail. 24-year-old Kelsey Reed's XL bully attacked Morgan Dorset, who was 19, at a flat in Bristol last February. An additional 50,000 jobs are going at Volkswagen. The manufacturer is also planning to drastically reduce its car range by around half. Alexander Isak netted twice in the opening 9 minutes as Liverpool won 2-0 at Ipswich in the Premier League. It is manager Iriola's first win. His star summer signing Bradley Barcola came on as substitute for his debut, but it was Isak who took the headlines with his quick fire double.
4: Waiting for the first win, and we were talking about starting the game good, which we haven't done recently, so that was perfect for us to get two quick goals. I think we're starting to get the way we want to play.
2: And Netflix has defended putting up its subscription prices again. The cheapest ad-supported tier will rise by £2 from £5.99 a month to £7.99. It insists the hikes reflect improvements. That's the latest. I'm Faye Silver.
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2: Night. The trial of a woman accused of murdering her three children, which has gripped America, has ended without jurors reaching a verdict. Lindsay Clancy strangled her daughter and two sons in Massachusetts, but argues she was suffering postpartum psychosis. Prosecutors say they're yet to decide on a retrial. District Attorney Tim Cruz insists the children should receive justice.
3: This case is not about a healthcare system or about how women are treated in it. Those are all important issues. This case, however, was about Lindsay Clancy and what she did on January 24th, 2023.
2: Nigel Farage has blamed loose pub talk as he insisted Reform UK's broken no laws on funding. The start of the party conference has been overshadowed by an undercover sting, claiming overseas donors were lined up to pay for polling. Donald Trump says his US envoys will travel to both Russia and Ukraine with a proposal to end the war. Jared Kushner and Steve Witkoff will make the trips over the weekend and into next week. Liverpool secured a 2-0 victory at Ipswich in the Premier League. Alexander Isak netted twice in the opening 9 minutes. It is manager Iraola's first win. The Swedish star has 3 goals and 3 starts, and Iraola's expecting a big season from his forward.
4: Well, it's a massive player for us, no? Probably my demands will not be about the goals. I know that he's fit, he's in a good shape. My fights with him are more about other stuff, about how to help the team in all the situations.
2: There'll be no away fans allowed at Old Firm games between Celtic and Rangers for the rest of this season. The ban's been agreed by the clubs after the Scottish Cup quarter-final at Ibrox was marred by fan unrest. And actor Richard O'Sullivan's died at the age of 82. He was best known for playing Robin Tripp in the 70s.

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